0: Mark Brown is seeking to retain his seat with the Cook Islands Party, fielding the highest number of candidates at 20. Kumar says it's likely the independent candidates could decide the outcome of the election.
1: At the moment, it seems like an open race. It could go either way. There are high chances there would be no absolute majority by any of the parties, and they would definitely require the support of independents. The Cook Islands Party seem to be a little bit more organised. They have already had talks with some of the independent candidates, and this includes three that they have partnered with in the last term.
0: And finally to sports, Kiwi boxing heavyweight Lupe Suliai Joseph Parker has been cleared of doping charges and is ready to take his frustrations out in the ring. Parker tested positive for a banned substance following his loss to Britain's Fabio Wardley in November and received a provisional suspension while the UK anti-doping agency carried out an investigation. The former heavyweight world champion was able to prove his adverse test was the result of his exposure to cocaine used by the nutritionist. Parker is free to fight again after serving a three-month ban.
2: Damaging to the name, but also damaging to the career. Time waits for no one. Time is one of those things you can't get back. It's not my fault. It's no fault of mine, but I've learned to accept it. But I'm ready to get back now, and I'm ready to fight.
0: And that's your PMN News at midday. 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
4: Me taki ma'ata, Kalia. It's 12:04. Good afternoon. Very happy for Joseph Parker. Let's take a look at our weather forecast. Northland to Taranaki. Also Coromandel, Bay Plenty, Taupo and Taumalanui. Mainly fine today, but some cloudy areas in the west from Northland to Taranaki. Cloud increasing tomorrow and isolated showers developing mainly about Northland and the west coast. Gisborne to Wairarapa, fine. High cloud tomorrow. Whanganui and Taihape to Wellington, cloudy periods. Isolated showers developing about Manawatu to Wellington tonight, clearing tomorrow afternoon. Pulan Grey, rain heavy at times, Westland and Fiordland. Showers possibly heavy in Fundry, easing about Westland for a time tomorrow morning. Nelson and Marlborough, occasional rain becoming more persistent and possibly heavy tomorrow. Canterbury, Otago and Southland, fine spells today with patchy rain clearing this afternoon. Mainly fine tomorrow morning, then cloud increasing with rain about Canterbury and North Otago in the evening. And for the Chatham Islands, cloudy periods, a few showers, clearing tomorrow morning. Pacific Days is next. Here's Tomorrow People with Kiraro, 5:31 PI, bringing our Pacific people together. Kia ora.

0: 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A warm Pacific welcome to Pacific Days for Friday, 7th of August on 5:31 PI. Pacific people together. Galo keeping you company until 3 o'clock today. Whether you're working very, very hard, whether you're on the road across Aotearoa or tuning in from anywhere around from around the world, thank you so much. We're bringing you your daily dose of Pasifika, inspiration, community, and also great Talanoa. Malo apito me taki ma'ata for your company, and thank you for choosing us today. Also, kia ora na koutou katoa toa. Me taki ma'ata for joining us. It is Cook Islands Language Week in Aotearoa. Last day is tomorrow. Theme for this year, me kite koe I te tuatua I to o reo tupuna e turanga rangatira tēnā no o no te uki amuri atu. With our language as our foundation, we will embrace the future. A beautiful theme for this year. So a little bit more Kuki Ailani dancing, language sharing on social media today and tomorrow. Coming up on the show, I do also apologize, me taki ma'ata, for my voice. I lost my voice on Wednesday, and so slowly, getting it back. But yes, if you're listening, you're like, oh, that doesn't really sound like Galo. It is Galo. It is me. Just my voice is it's slowly coming back. But coming up on the show today, got news in Wangahau Niue, 12:30, news in Ngangana Samoa at 1:30, news in Lea Whakatonga at 2:30. We will have our What's Trending segment with Malo Toi, with the one and only Malo Toi. He's here. He's going to do that segment with me today. I'm looking forward to it. After news in Wangahau Niue. Now, after 1 o'clock, it is August, which means it is National Oral Health Month in Aotearoa. So we are going to Talanoa with our Tongan dentist, Dr. Asavete. He will join us live in the studio, and also to pick the winner for that amazing competition that was running through in the last few weeks. So Dr. Asavete will help me with that. Around 1:35, we are going to Talanoa with Brother Rots. He has recently released a deeply personal waiata titled Moke Moke. And I'm very honoured and very excited to have that Talanoa with Brother Rots at around 1:35. After 2 o'clock, we are going to celebrate a massive milestone for Pasifika fashion and culture, and Talanoa with Nora Swan, she's a Pasifika entrepreneur, stylist, director, and also the founder of the Pacific Fusion Fashion Show. They are celebrating 10 years, a decade of just, Pasifika excellence next Friday. So looking forward to that Talanoa with Nora. But yes, call us. You can keep in touch at any time on the show on 0800 000 531. You can text 2531. You can send us DMs on 531 Facebook pages as well, or my personal page. Would love to hear from you. And thank you so much for joining us. To all of you joining on our website around the world, pmn.co.nz, welcome. Nau mai, haere mai. And here is Jamo Jam with Pacific Colors. Next, our Friday devotion, sharing that with you next. Malo e tātou mai hoa tāni.
1: Ladies and gentlemen, boys and girls of all ages, JJ Productions proudly brings to you Jamo.

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1: Yeah.
2: 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And yes, you are listening to us on 102.2 FM. Kia ora no koutou katoa toa. Ko kalo toku ingoa te akarongorongo mai ne koutou I te Pacific Day Show. It is 16 past 12. Metaki ma'ata for your company. It is time for our Friday devotion. And our scripture for today is taken from the book of Luke, chapter 16, verse 10. If you have a Bible, if you have a Bible app, perfect to open it right now. Luke 16, 10. Whoever can be trusted with very little can also be trusted with much. It is very easy to believe that only the biggest moments in life matter, but God often does his greatest work in the quiet, ordinary parts of our days. A kind word, a helping hand, a faithful prayer, or simply choosing to obey him when no one is watching can have an impact far beyond what we can see. The world celebrates what is loud and impressive, but God values faithfulness. So never think your small acts of obedience are wasted. God sees every one of them, and he can use what seems insignificant today to bless someone tomorrow and bring glory to his name. So stay faithful where he has placed you, because nothing done for the Lord is ever overlooked, because God always uses the unnoticed. And he notices you every day. Here is your gospel, Yalongo. Siretakatu. Nisampula Vinaka. Vinaka Vagalevu for joining us on Pacific Days. And coming up next, we will check in and share what is the headlines for today. 531 PI, Pula Vinaka.

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2: Kia ora nā, koutou katoa toa, ko kalo toku ingoa. You are listening to Pacific Days. It's 21 past 12. Welcome. It is a oro te aere beautiful day. So I just learned that oro te aere means beautiful, nice, awesome, and it is a beautiful, glorious day. Welcome to the show. Wonderful to have your company. We do kind of have a full show on the, you know, today. We've got four talanoa starting after news in Whangahaoniwe. But I want to say thank you for joining us. Here's what's trending, what's making headlines here in Aotearoa and around the world. We've got widespread severe morning frosts hitting large parts of the country. I saw it this morning when I woke up at 4:30. Pushing electricity demand to exceptionally tight levels during peak hours as households cranked up heating. Education Minister Erica Stanford announced 9 new industry subjects for years 12-13, starting in 2029. A new Christchurch facility was announced to build New Zealand's largest unpiloted aircraft. I wonder how that's going to work. A cargo ship reported being stuck in the Strait of Hormuz as diplomatic and military tensions a flare, with diverging claims between the US and Iran over ongoing talks. And severe heat waves and dry conditions have put major European cities, including parts of Italy and Greece, on high alert as firefighting aircraft battle widespread wildfires in Europe at this time. So, you know, please say your prayers for them. I've seen the videos on social media. It is quite scary, to be honest. Fire can be very, very frightening. Here is Rex Atedai with Henua of Strings. And coming up next, news in Whangahaoniwe. Whakalofalahi atu. You are listening to 531 PI. And then Malo Toe was trending after news in Whangahaoniwe. Kia ora na.

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1: Kia ora nani sampuravinaka. Welcome back. It is 22 minutes to 1. Pacific Days here with Gallo. We will take a break and when we come back, what's trending? But this time, we're going to talanoa with Malo Toe, the Samoan Tiger, next.
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1: Kia ora nā koutou katoa toa, ko Kalo toku ingoa, te akarongorongo mai, ne koutou I te Pacific Day Show, and welcome, nau mai, haere mai. It is coming up to 20 minutes to 1, and it's time for our What's Trending segment with Malo Toe, and he is on mic 2. Ko ia, hoa?
7: Iu.
1: Iu. Kia ora nā.
7: Kia ora nā. Te katoa toa.
1: Pe ea koe?
7: Me taki maata.
1: Yeah, me taki maata. I like it. Me taki au. I like that. It's nice. Cook Island Language Week going well?
7: I think so.
1: You know, I'm asking because you've been in the office more than I've only, this is my first day back in the office.
7: So I've been busy doing other things. So, you know, when you got 1,000 things in your head, you don't really sort of function. You only function when you're moving forward. You know, you don't really go sort of reflect what's going on. There's just so much. Well, that's my excuse and I'm sticking to it anyway.
1: But
7: how are you, Connor?
1: Very good. Well, I'm better now that I have my voice because I'm Tuesday, Wednesday.
7: That's what happens when you have too much puaka.
1: Puaka tonu?
7: Or whatever puaka. See, you go to Tonga, come back puke. See, no good. Because that's all you saw on social media was Carlos puaka kai.
1: Puaka puaka tonga, but it was so good.
7: It was so good. Now look what happened when you came back puke.
1: No, it's not the puaka tonu. It's definitely the cold weather.
7: You blame
1: it on the weather. Yeah. You know, I'm a tropical girl. I prefer hot weather. But anyway. We are going to talanoa now about what's trending.
7: Yeah.
1: This time you got to be really.
7: No more puaka talks. It's about,
1: No it's more puaka talks.
7: It's a. Okay. Saikato ilo talk.
1: Okay, toko.
7: Yeah, got it.
1: And that's what's trending now. That's all we're going to talk about. No, I'm just joking. It's a shock. It's a shock.
7: There you go.
1: So, hey, I got to teach you. The Tongan language trick is next. I'll be teaching you all these new Tongan words. But this time, it's to do with our Pacific women.
7: Ooh.
1: Well, it's our Pacific women, but a lot of them I've seen online recently, Tongan women, going on Facebook Live or TikTok Live, sharing their relationship problems, venting about their relationship problems. And I found for a lot of them, I think it has become a very common way to seek validation, I don't know, seek community or support, but they have a lot of our Pacific Tongan women have gone online on live to share their relationship problems. What are your thoughts on that?
7: What are my thoughts? I just think, just delete Facebook and Instagram and then we won't have any issues. Honest to who? And I think it's not just women too. It's men.
1: You think? Men, yeah. Men as well?
7: Yeah, even men.
1: I actually haven't seen... Yeah. I haven't seen any Facebook Live.
7: Well, it doesn't always have to be in relationship, but they just have issues.
1: Although I did see one, I've only seen one video as a very famous Tongan football player, rugby player, and he was talking about his girlfriend and they broke up and yeah, and he was crying and then he said, "How can I say bae?" And then next minute, Eto comes out with a song, "How can I say bae?"
7: Yeah, see? Okay. See what happens? That's what happens when you jump onto these sort of platforms. I'm glad that you asked me because I was thinking, are you sure you're asking me the right person come and start?
1: No, well, I'm sorry. There's no way, Myla. There's no Atatai here. I'm putting you on the mic because I need someone to talk to you about what's trending. And what's trending now is our women going on social media and venting their relationship problems.
7: Tell me about it, man.
1: Which is... I feel for them. Like, there's a lot of people who say, "Oh, get over it. You know, you need to, sing not nasty things online about these women." But I feel for them. I have I've seen one video last night, and that video has gone viral. So many Tongans have shared it around the world. But I felt sorry for the lady. I felt sorry that she was going through it, and I felt sorry that she thought that she had to go on Facebook Live and talk about it. And I don't know. What do you say to women who do that?
7: I'm not going to say it. It's common. I just think it's just silly.
1: Do you think a lot of them do it because of, just to get paid?
7: Yeah. And what you said right there was validation.
1: Yeah.
7: And then...
1: That's probably why they do it, I wonder.
7: Well, it is. And then... Because... For those who do know me, Galo quite know me, I don't go on Instagram or Facebook, but just recently I've been designing things and posting up on Instagram, but I ignore a lot of the stories that's on there, and because these platforms, they indicate you gotta, because everyone wants money, times are hard, and I think it's money that you made a point, and Instagram, TikTok, they ask you, oh, hey, to boost your thingy,
1: platform,
7: and
1: so you can get paid more.
7: But the thing that people are falling into the trap, it's just a promo. But you got to have, when I did the research on it, you got to have at least 10,000 views, 10,000 followers in order to get that monetary. Because if you're only sitting on 1,000, 3,000, that ain't going to cut it.
1: Oh, so I have over 7,000. I only need 3,000 more, then I cut it.
7: Yeah, I only got nothing. I keep it that way because it's safe. I'm only there for just posting things, but design, but any of the
1: Marlo said posting things, but really he's watching all these women with their venting their problems. Just kidding.
7: Oh, hell to the list. Yeah, so money is the issue. Yeah, money, and then it's validation just to get that.
1: So it's either money or validation. Yeah. You know what? I feel for these, for the Tongan women who are actually doing it for validation, or maybe they feel like there's no support at home, I would encourage them to seek professional therapy. You know, maybe go to, psychiatrist or...
7: No, just go lotto.
1: Go lotto as well. Definitely, you need the lotto. The most important thing is lotto. But a lot of people, and not everyone can rely on that.
7: Psychology, it's expensive.
1: I know it is, but some people, it works for them. So maybe if it works for you, try it.
7: Say what my mum always used to say. Read your Bible and pray every day. That's it.
1: Do you read your Bible and pray every day?
7: Always. I always read inside.
1: Read inside.

0: But when someone is, you know, is their public or is their relationship, you know, breaking down or is their struggles, you know, on a public platform, I think it often stems from being feeling lonely or isolated or desperate or validation. I mean, you have to think about all parts of it, not just thinking, oh, it's money and validation. But
1: you know
0: I really worse? Feel for them.
1: You know what's worse? They're not youngsters. You would have thought they're Taravoi. And hey, you look at the person that was...
2: So you do watch it, eh? Do watch the women. You just said they're not Taravoi.
1: I see it on Facebook every time. All you see is in the thing on their homepage when you log into Facebook. That's the first thing you see is someone's big-ass face. And that comes in and they do their drama story. So it's like, hey, get out of here. Honestly, it's everywhere. It's every time you
0: click
1: in. But
0: they're human beings, Milo. They still need...
1: Yeah, but when you look at remember, you got to remember...
0: They probably need a little bit more love.
1: Yeah, but the children
0: are watching.
1: Are watching. And that's the sad part about these social media platforms. And I love how you touched on the point, the va and the whakapapa, eh? It's gone out. It's gone out. Honestly, people are now just jumping in.
0: When they share a lot of details, it's like, I don't need to know that, but thank you.
1: Yeah, I know. So that's why. Sorry, I may sound heartless, but honestly, it's just they've gone. They've taken the. There's no respect anymore.
0: Oh, sad.
1: So I don't really feel for them.
0: So for those specific people who do go on Facebook, social media live and share their problems, you would say to them, stop it.
1: Go read your Bible.
0: And pray every day.
1: Pray every day.
0: Well, I hope that they find help, and I hope whether it's in the Bible or in therapy or with their families or their children.
1: They're not going
0: to
1: listen.
0: But I hope that they do find a way to overcome whatever it is that, you know, whatever it is they're searching for.
1: Yeah, come and see me and I'll teach you how to pray the Bible, read and pray the Bible.
0: And at the same time, don't judge. Don't judge, because we are not allowed to judge. But
1: I know.
0: But just have some compassion for them, because I see a lot of the comments on social media and I feel for these women.
1: No, the only reason why I don't feel sorry is because we've had too many incidents. Eh? Mm. There's too much hate already. Mm. We went from not too much of it, but now you're seeing a lot of it. It's not fair.
0: Yeah.
1: I don't know whether I just went smart for a second there.
0: It sounded very smart. That was
1: that was a psychic.
0: That was
1: one.
0: Should have a bing. That sounded really good.
2: Bing.
0: Well done.
1: Yeah, ngali. Well, umele go ching.
0: Yeah, the ching thing.
1: What's your next one?
0: That's pretty much it.
1: Oh, is it?
0: Yeah.
1: Yeah, ngali.
0: That's what's trending at the moment.
1: Yeah.
0: I thought you had one. Did you have one?
1: No, that was it. Well, I'm not Dr. Phil or anything, so I don't really have any heart for these people that do that.
0: Okay, so Milo has no heart for these people, but I do, and I...
1: Why?
0: And
1: why they, Galo?
0: Because as a mum, but also just me myself, that's how I am, I always feel for them, I always put myself in their shoes. And when you do, you realise it's not a good place
1: so
0: to
1: if
0: be.
1: You were, so if you were angry at your husband and he didn't pay attention to you, so are you going to go on Facebook?
0: Of course not. Oh my gosh.
1: See, that's what I mean. That's what these
0: and
1: people
0: that's why
1: do.
0: I have compassion for them, Milo, because they probably don't have the strength or the...
1: Wait. No, I totally disagree with that one. If they had the strength to press the button and record, you can't tell me they say they didn't...
0: I'm talking about emotionally and mentally.
1: Yeah, but if you had the courage to press the button and to say, oh, blah, blah, blah, blah, blah, blah. So
0: yes, I know.
1: What's wrong with going, read your Bible, pray every day?
0: Very easy to say that to someone who is in her heart breaks. For me personally, I always feel compassion and just want to show kindness to that person, because you never know. Maybe they'll read it.
1: I do have compassion for those who go into broken relationships, the other party cheated on them. Yeah, I don't sort of have heart for that person, but I do have a heart for that person that's broken up. But do you really have to tell the whole Facebook and TikTok that your boyfriend ran away with another one? See, do you really have to tell them?
0: Of course not. You and I know that, but they don't. They know what they're doing.
1: But they just pretend they don't know. Because why would you want to tell the whole street and the whole neighborhood that

0: Gosh, you are so harsh, Marlo. My God, I would not like to come to you for therapy.
1: Why would you want to do that? That the milkman ran away with the spoon. You know, so why would you want to do that?
0: Because you just don't know. You don't know what they went through.
1: No, but what I do have compassion for is for those who, you know, like you said. The ones who are by themselves, who don't have...
0: you only have compassion for them.
1: For those
0: and you don't
1: people.
0: Have compassion for...
1: For those who, who just break the rules and decide to make their own decision like they're Donald Trump. But, yeah, you know, so... Does that sound right?
0: I'm glad that's you, though. For me, I'm a little bit different. I always want to show... compassion and kindness to everyone, no matter how crazy I think they are, but I will always show compassion first. We are called to be tender-hearted and to love one another. That's what we are called to be like.
1: To wrap this topic up, what's our encouragement? Because honestly, I went from calm and cool, collected at the back until Carlo brought me up and took this topic. Now I'm just going like, I'm feeling hot already. I was Makalili at the back.
0: Matalili.
1: Now I'm gone all fired up.
0: Okay, you fired up outside, okay? Thank you. Not live on air, okay?
1: No, that's good. This topic about trending, it's got me fired up.
0: Yeah, well, you can be like Marlo, and Marlo is going to, what did you say? This is what you said.
1: My encouragement is...
0: Your encouragement.
1: What, delete Facebook, Instagram, and TikTok, so that way you will solve your issues.
0: Very practical, very good. They're very good encouragement, I do agree with.
1: Yeah.
0: But at the same time, for people like us who are watching these people go and lie, please just... You know, have more compassion for them, and have a little, and don't judge. I know a lot of us judge, and a lot of our people do that online. But just, you know, just be kind.
1: Yeah, but it's not our fault if we judge.
0: And if you want to write something, do not write it.
1: Just write it up on your forehead. Write it on your forehead.
0: Okay.
1: Say I go lotu.
0: Okay, Malo. Okay, I'll take it down. And that is what's trending with Malo. This is the first and the last one I'm going to ask Malo to jump in here with me. I can't wait to have the time back with me. Live on here. Okay, it's 5-1. Coming up next, we're going to talanoa with Dr. Asavete as part of National Oral Month here in Aotearoa. But I've got a great song to play for Mika Porota now, listening all the way from Sydney, Australia. Thank you for tuning in on pmn.co.nz. To you and to all of you tuning in from around the world, God bless you and ofatu. You are listening to 5:31 p.m. Maluetato, Mahuatani. Foni pole o sika hima.

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1: Kia ora nā koutou katoa toa. Me taki ma'ata for joining us. Ako kalo, toku ingoa, and you are listening to Pacific Days. It's 1:04. Now, don't go away, because coming up next, we are going to celebrate National Oral Health Month in Aotearoa. August is that time of the month, and we are absolutely excited to talanoa with Tongan dentist Dr. Asa Vete. He'll be here to share all the, you know, just a practical advice and all the things that you needed to know when it comes to looking after your teeth. That talanoa is next, so don't go away. In the meantime, kia ora nā Tyson with Hoki Mai, Hoki Mai. Malo e tātou mai hoa tāni. You are listening to 531 PI. Whakalofalahi atu.

0: I teia e petoma o te reo Māori ko ki Airani. 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Happy Cook Islands Language Week from the team at 531PR.
1: Kia ora nā koutou katoa toa, me taki maata no te akarongorongo mai e te tātou rātio. Ko kalo toku ingoa and welcome back to Pacific Days. It's 9 past 1. It is August, which means it is National Oral Health Month in Aotearoa, New Zealand, making it the perfect time to take a closer look at our smiles and how we're taking care of them. Whether you are a twice-a-day flosser or someone who only thinks about their teeth when something hurts, we have got you covered today. Joining us to share some practical advice is Tongan dentist Dr. Savete, and we are absolutely delighted to have him live in the studio. Maloelele e asa. Thank you so much for joining us, taking time to join us in the studio, and also welcome to the show.
2: Malopito, malole kalo, malopito e mawhangamalie. Malolei to our listeners, thank you for having me on your platform and having me on your program this afternoon.
1: Whamalo, lahia pito kia te koe, Dr. Asa, for joining us. I think we'll start first just for you to tell us a little bit about yourself, like where you grew up and also the villages you're from in the Kingdom of Tonga.
2: Oh yeah, I was born and raised here in Auckland, a small suburb of Onehunga. My parents are both of Tongan descent. My mum's name is Loviana. She's from La Paja, the Kolokakala, Pakimuitoi. And then my dad is Hentoni Vete. He is from Kolofo'o, Houma, and Niua. But we grew up here in Auckland, in Onehunga. Mum and Dad, when they came over from Tonga, they came over separately and met each other at a church.
1: Oh, nice.
2: At the Whakawhiangai Māori Oni Methodist Church in Onehunga. Six kids later, and here we are.
1: Beautiful. And I guess everyone who are listening are probably wondering this question. Easa, how did you get into dentistry, and what made you want to be a dentist?
2: Yeah, good question, Kalo. Growing up in a Tongan and Pacifica household, I didn't know much about dentistry. I actually didn't know what I wanted to do after school. Going through high school and growing up in a small Tainan community, I knew I wanted to be in healthcare. I just naturally felt like that's what I gravitated to. And I had good careers advice going through high school, and my careers teacher told me that I he recommended that I should go down to Dunedin and explore health science.
1: Cool.
2: Look into other medical fields like pharmacy, physio, med lab side, medicine, and of course dentistry. And so dentistry just kind of grew on me the more I learnt about what the profession entailed, what the pathways were to working after university. And I just remember sitting in a stats lecture and just listening to statistics about unmet need in New Zealand, particularly Pacifica people, Māori and Pacifica people. And every time I was in these lectures, I'd always feel some kind of whakamā, some kind of shame, because it just seemed to be that it was our people who were overrepresented in these areas of oral health. And it struck me because there just weren't many Pacifica oral health professionals in the profession. And so I think that it was just kind of a natural pathway for me to veer to, and I went down the dentistry path. So it wasn't a light bulb idea when I was younger. It was just something that grew on me, and I saw that there was a lot of unmet need and just very few Pacifica health professionals in the space of dentistry.
1: And I think it tells a lot about, but also you, Easa, and your character, that you that you heard that and then you felt it like a tug in your heart to go through dentistry. Mm. That's something that you wanted to provide for Pacific people. So we're very grateful to God for you. So thank you for sharing that story. I understand now why you said that you have a story to share. Now, do you have a dental practice? And if so, where can our Pacific people find you?
2: Yeah, so I own two dental clinics, both in South Auckland. Our clinic name is My Dental. So I have My Dental Mangere Bridge and My Dental Papatoa.
1: And it's they're both in South Auckland.
2: Yes, that's correct. Yeah.
1: And that's because you knew that's where our people are and the need is there. Was there a reason for it?
2: It's always been home. You know, even though I grew up in Onehunga, a large portion of my family in South Auckland.
1: Oh, yeah.
2: Onehunga and Mangere Bridge are basically one of two of the same places. It's only a stone's throw from each other. So
1: oh, yeah.
2: A lot of our youth, a lot of my young adulthood was in the area. So as well as, you know, the unmet need that's there, it's always felt like home to me. So it only made sense that once I was in a position to start a clinic, that it was always going to be in South Auckland.
1: Amazing. And congratulations. I don't think many of our Pacific a dentist can have achieved what you have, and we are very, very happy for you, but also very grateful for our people as well. So thank you, Dr. Asa. Now we're going to talk about the campaign for this month. Why is this campaign so important, and what do you hope that our Pacific people take away from it?
2: Yeah, so it's National Oral Health Month.
1: Oh, yeah.
2: For a long time, galore, it used to be just National Oral Health Day.
1: Oh,
2: and so
1: Goya.
2: The New Zealand
1: Dental... Is this
2: dental,
1: the first time?
2: Yeah, so this Huge. Year is the first year we've made it a month-long campaign instead of trying to raise oral health awareness within one day. Mm. And so having a month to campaign and raise awareness around education and prevention just gives us as dentists, as a group, like a stronger platform to be able to campaign and raise awareness about the issues that we want to get across. And it's important for me because it also gives me, as a Pacifica dentist, time to have a voice, to reach out to the vulnerable groups across Aotearoa. And we know that the vulnerable groups, our Māori and Pacifica people, at the very top of those. So
1: absolutely,
2: it's important for me to be able to have a voice or to share their voices and listen to their voices and be able to join alongside my colleagues in raising awareness through this campaign. So yeah, it's a big year, Galo. It's one whole month, so you'll hear hopefully a lot of oral health awareness this
1: amazing
2: month.
1: Amazing, and our people need to hear it. Now, Asa, this year's theme for the first week is check. Why are regular dental checkups so important, even if someone isn't experiencing any pain or problems?
2: Yeah, good question. Pain is not a good indication of good health. Yeah. Yeah, a lot of the dental problems, they start quite early and they don't give people pain. But we know that if they're found early, the cost of treating that is much, much cheaper than letting those small problems then become painful. Mm. Because it's both painful as a symptom, and then the cost of treating that is much more expensive.
1: Oh, yeah.
2: So having a dental checkup or regular dental checkups allows that person to find those problems early, which is where we're wanting to stress this week, is go get your checkup.
1: Nice.
2: Yeah.
1: Now, the New Zealand Dental Association is launching the first ever State of the Nation Smile report card. What does this report tell us about the oral health of New Zealanders? Mm-hmm. And were there any findings that surprised you?
2: No, not surprising. we've known these stats for a long time.
1: Cool, yeah.
2: I was at the launch earlier on this week. I was privileged enough to represent the Pacifica Dental Association at this launch. And it almost took me back to when I was a university student in that same statistics lecture, listening to the same stats about where the oral health of the nation is, and particularly where the oral health of our Pacifica and Māori people are. And it was almost the same feelings of shame and whakamā when these findings were coming up across every age group, galo, from our five-year-olds to our adolescent children, to our younger adults, to our elderly. The oral health across all those groups is not in a good state. And the launch of this report card gives us evidence, compelling evidence, to be able to show, hopefully, decision makers, hopefully, policy makers, where the state of oral health is. And it's not just adults, it's our kids, your kids, our grandkids, our elderly kaumātua as well. So,
1: you know, many of our Pacific people, they put off going to the dentist because of cost, but also because of fear. What would you say to someone who has been delaying a checkup for years and years?
2: Yeah, we know cost is a massive barrier, and there's no way around that. It almost brings me back to that first point about trying to get in earlier, trying to be more proactive and get to these smaller issues earliest, because it's more cost effective that way rather than leaving these problems to fester. The fear is multiple reasons for why people fear dentists, and I see it on a daily basis on the ground. I see and hear stories of trauma from previous dental experiences. I hear stories of whakamā, mainly around confidence issues with dental problems. But let's think of it this way. A dental checkup is probably one of the most empowering things that you can do for yourself in terms of getting a baseline of where your health is. Often people kind of over-exaggerate what they have inside their mouths, and I see it on a daily basis, and sometimes it's actually not that bad. But you don't know what you don't know, and it's hard to improve what you don't know. So don't delay your regular checkup for multiple years. You know, get in, get that helpful and useful information, because that's empowering, knowing what the state of your body is, you know, let alone your mouth.
1: That is so true, because we often hear that oral health is linked to our overall health. Dr. Asa, can you explain how looking after our teeth and our gums can benefit the rest of the body?
2: Oh, yeah, this is within the dental profession or within the health sector, it's common knowledge. You know, nutrition starts in the mouth. And having good oral health means that you can have good nutrition, you know. Harmful bacteria in the mouth from not looking after your oral health, that travels to multiple areas of the body, namely those with rheumatic fever. We know that the harmful bacteria can affect the heart. Harmful bacteria can affect multiple cardiovascular diseases, high blood pressure. We know that the harmful bacteria inside the mouth can affect your diabetes. So they're very interrelated, and a lot of people don't know that. Don't know that this harmful bacteria from not looking after your gums and your teeth can fester and travel to other parts of the body. Not to mention the confidence issues that poor oral health can give someone, and the effect that has on their self-esteem and their mental health. Oral health doesn't just remain inside the mouth, it travels holistically to the rest of the body as well.
1: Morning light. You know, we know that sugar is bad for our teeth. But when I go to, if I go to a Tongan function or a Pacifica function, all you see a lot of our young people drinking is sugary drinks. Can you share what are some, I guess, sneaky bad food, the food and drinks that are bad for us, that a lot of us Pacific people silently, you know, consume daily that do silent damage?
2: There's no way around avoiding sugary drinks. You know, even the non-sugary drinks, the carbonation or the fizzy in them is still bad for the state of our teeth. The most common kind of patient base that I see that are on fizzy drinks are our tradesmen. And they have bottles and cans of V. And my advice to them is that, look, I'm not going to tell you to quit. You know that they're bad for your teeth. But let's kind of finesse our way around how we have fizzy drinks. And this goes towards anyone who has fizzy drinks. Have it in one sitting. If you want to have your fizzy drink, have it in one sitting and then a quick gargle of water. It means that you still get your fizzy and your sugary fix, but it means that the sugar and the fizz and the carbonation isn't in your mouth for long periods of time. So there's no rule around getting around that, but definitely avoid at all costs.
1: So for parents listening, definitely no sugary drinks. Water is best and milk is best for our tamariki.
2: One of the key stats from the findings was that about 47% of our five-year-olds get to five and have no decay inside their mouth, so they don't have any cavities. That tells us that over half of our five-year-olds are getting to five years old and have these multiple cavities and holes in their teeth. So it should just be a blanket rule of no fizzy drink for your kids.
1: Thank you. We needed someone who is a professional, an expert, to say that to us. Thank you, Dr. Asa. Can you share some practical tips to make brushing? You know, there's a lot of parents out there, you know, the kids don't like brushing their teeth, but also just to help them, you know, help their tamariki brush their teeth before bedtime.
2: Yeah, I find the younger kids are copycats. They love to see older siblings.
1: That is true.
2: And they mimic them. Yeah. So I think parents can utilize that, encourage the older children to brush at the same time that their younger children are brushing.
1: Beautiful. We had some listeners send me messages that I needed that they want me to ask you live. Rinsing with water right after brushing their teeth, is that a good habit or a bad habit?
2: I would avoid that, rinsing with water. What we want to do is a gentle spit at the end of your brushing routine, because you want the active ingredient of fluoride that helps to remineralize and strengthen your teeth to remain inside your mouth. So the act of rinsing of water will wash that away, which we don't want.
1: Bleeding gums means you should stop brushing that area. Is that true or false?
2: No. Okay. So bleeding gums is an indication, it's a healthy indication.
1: That's good to know.
2: That your body tells you there's still a little bit of food. There's still a little bit of plaque that's in that area that's bleeding. So the general advice is to brush that area until the bleeding stops. Don't avoid it.
1: And last question from one of our listeners. Drinking alcohol and smoking, are they both bad or one is better than the other?
2: Probably both on the level, same level of bad.
1: So if you can, don't drink.
2: Alcohol brings us back to the sugary and fizzy beverage consumption that we know is bad for our teeth. And we know that smoking is one of the three main risk factors for increased risk of gum disease. So both probably just as bad as each other.
1: Thank you. Malo apito doctor sa mahino apito ho ofra matala ke kautama ko winu pea toi.
2: All in moderation.
1: All in moderation. And before we draw our prize, if listeners could make just three simple changes to improve their oral health this month in August, what would you recommend?
2: Three. Number one, brushing twice a day, morning and night. Number two, introduce flossing into your brushing routine. And number three, book in for that dental checkup.
1: Checkup, very, very important.
2: Very important.
1: And where can our listeners go to learn more about National Oral Health Month, get oral health tips and follow the campaign throughout August, Dr. Asa?
2: Those on Facebook and Instagram can find us at NZDA Healthy Smiles. So NZDA Healthy Smiles, and then there's more information about the mahi that we're doing around New Zealand Oral Health Month on our website. That's New Zealand Oral Health Month nzda.org.nz.
1: Beautiful. And now all this week as well, Dr. Asa, we've been collecting names for the big prize. All thanks to the New Zealand Dental Association. There's a fantastic prize up for grabs, $600 towards dental treatment at a participating dental practice. And we've got the names in the box. I'll just pass it to you.
2: Oh, nice.
1: Nice. Here we go. And he is... Oh, drum roll. Sorry, I don't have a drum thing. Let's go with drum roll.
2: I'll give it to you, Carol. You okay. Can read it out.
1: Thank you. Okay. And so the winner for today is... Oh, Beta Armani is entering for her son. So Beta, congratulations. You have won that prize from New Zealand Dental Association. And before we wrap up, Dr. Asa, any final words you would like to share with our 531 PI Pacific community family?
2: Oh, thank you, Kalo. No, just along the lines of where the campaign is at this week. This week's theme is dental checkup. And if I could encourage you to make it your goal for just this month or the year, if you haven't already booked into your local dentist for a checkup. I know what I do when I go to a new place is I tend to go on Google and look at Google reviews, or I talk to family and friends who've been to a dental clinic. I know there are a lot of trust issues around dentistry and around dentists, but do your research, book in for that dental checkup. I promise you it'll probably be the best thing that you've done this year. So thank you, Malo Apito Kalo. Thank you for this platform you've given us, and thank you for the opportunity to be able to speak to our people. Malo Apito Ofatu.
1: Malo Apito, Dr. Asavete, and thank you so much for taking the time to dalano with us and help us celebrate National Oral Health Month. And remember, you heard the doctor, prevention is always better and cheaper than cure. So have that checkup. And if you missed this Talanoa, it will be on our 531 Facebook page. That's Dr. Asavete. It is time now for news in Ngangana Samoa, Talo Falava.
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0: Bone Breezy, Little Billy Air, Tala Falava, Nisan Punabinaka. You are listening to Pacific Days with Galo. Welcome to the show. And our big malo apito to Dr. Savete for joining us, to Tala Noa, about celebrating National Oral Health Month. August is National Oral Health Month in Aotearoa. And if you missed that, Tala Noa, he had some great, practical, wonderful, wise words for us this afternoon. And you can watch that on our 531 Facebook page. Now, we're going to take a break and hopefully we'll be able to Tala Noa next. Brother Rots, he has a very talented artist and he has released a deeply personal waiata titled Moke Moke, and we're just waiting for him to log on to Zoom so we can get that Tala Noa going. But we'll take a break and come back with more on 5:31 PI.
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ia Te Reo Māori ko ki Airani. Ki ora nā koutou ua katoa toa. Me taki maata no te akarongorongo mai I te tātou rātio, ko Kalo Toku Ingoa. You are listening to Pacific Days with Kalo. Welcome back. It's 12 minutes to 2 and I am disappointed. We're not able to get Brother Rots to taranoa about his new very special song, Moke Moke, but we will rebook that for next Friday afternoon. It is time to share with you your PMN news headlines. The country's largest transportation infrastructure project opens next month after 10 years of consents, planning and construction. Auckland Councillor Victoria Short is determined to ensure the council's next 10-year long-term plan invests in the right places. The country's only Pacific gambling harm provider welcomes the inclusion of gambling harm in the government's mental health and well-being strategy. Pacific musicians will honour pioneering Cook Islands musician Will Crummer as the recipient of this year's Lifetime Achievement Award in the Pacific Music Awards. The future of one of the South Island's biggest celebrations of Pacific culture is under pressure after Otago Polyfest missed out on Creative New Zealand funding. New Zealand is considering joining the Ocean of Peace Alliance, an issue Pacific foreign ministers are likely to discuss in Suva today. The Solomon Islands Prime Minister says China remains an important development partner for his country. Kickboxing heavyweight Lupe Soliai Joseph Parker has been cleared of doping charges and ready to take his frustrations out in the ring. And All Blacks coach Dave Rennie says first five Beauden Barrett has the chance to force his way back into the starting test side against the Stormers in Cape Town tomorrow. And that is your PMN News headlines. If you want to learn more about these stories, keep listening. You're at the top of the hour at 2 o'clock. You will have our PMN News. But this is Bepe with Solengiao on 5:31 PI, bringing our Pacific people together. Kia ora nā.

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1: Kia ora nā koutou katoa toa, ko kalo toku ingoa, te akarongorongo mai ni koutou I te Pacific Day Show. It is 6 minutes to two. Welcome to the show. Wonderful to have your company. I want to share with you this great story. I read it and it's pretty good. I read it the other day and I thought, you know, this is definitely something that could work for us Pacific people. But it is a story that is trending all over the world as well. It is pretty good. So here it is, the story. If I can find a proper, maybe this one. This is about a Colombian woman. You're going to love this one. You're going to really love the story. She's 6 to 7 years old. Her name is Miriam. Her name is Miriam. And she bought two houses. She bought two houses by selling, guess what she was selling? She was selling neighborhood gossip. Neighborhood gossip. Living in Armenia in Colombia, so this is in Colombia, Miriam capitalized on her neighborhood's secrets by charging residents between 5,000 and 10,000 Colombian pesos for lighter pieces of local information. She said, "A respected chisoma, which is the gossiper, in the neighborhood knows everything," explaining that she systematically writes down overheard conversations, timelines, and neighborhood interactions in a very dedicated notebook to use as concrete evidence for her clientele. And what elevated Miriam's side hustle into a real estate venture was her premium secret keeping discretion package, which generated as much revenue as the gossip itself. She reportedly charged up to 700,000 pesos to keep sensitive secrets such as marital infidelities, and I'm sure in Colombia there's a lot of that, or private family affairs hidden from the rest of the community. 700,000 pesos for that. And while her business model triggered an online debate regarding privacy ethics, her rigorous routine allowed her, which is very good, I'm very happy for her, to save enough money to fully purchase two homes without taking any loans. I mean, if you can do this not only for the fun of it, you know, but also make it turn into a business. Good on you, Miriam. I'm happy for her. And if mind the business that pays you was a person, it is definitely her. I mean, not all heroes wear capes, but I think she's definitely the person to hire if you need to get some dirt on anybody. And she, if you watch, you know, Bridgerton at all on Netflix, I think she is the real deal, the real Lady Whistledown. She is the Bridgerton modern day series, you know, of how she can actually make money through gossip. I mean, imagine that. Hi, Miriam. I want a pound or a kilo of gossip and I'll pay you 700 pesos just for that. It's amazing. But yeah, that story's gone viral and trending on social media. 700,000 pesos just for gossip. That's amazing. It is amazing. It is 2 minutes to 2 o'clock. Coming up next, news at the top of the hour. And then we're going to tala noa with Nora Swan, the beautiful, talented Nora Swan, the founder of Pacific Fusion Fashion Show. 10 years next week they're celebrating, and we'll talk to her all about it. Here is Mexagon, You Are the Reason. 531 PI, news is next. News and weather next. Malo dato, mai hoatani.

0: PM and News at 2 PM. Kia ora, I'm Kalia Strong. The Labour Party has fallen to its lowest support in the latest Taxpayers Union Courier poll since December 2024, dropping 3.7 points to 27.8%. The poll also shows the Opportunity Party has crossed the 5% threshold for the first time, rising to 6.1%. National has edged up to 31%, with ACT also gaining slightly, giving the current coalition a slim majority of 61 seats. The poll of 1,000 voters was conducted from the 1st to 4th of August and has a margin of error of plus or minus 3.1 percentage points. Winston Peters says he and other regional foreign ministers meeting in Suva will discuss disruptions caused to Pacific Island countries by global events. The annual Pacific Islands Forum Foreign Ministers meeting sets the agenda, the annual Forum Leaders Summit next month in Palau. Peters says it's timely to discuss the impacts of global events on the Pacific and chart a common course for the region. While in Suva, Peters will also hold a range of bilateral discussions with Pacific counterparts. It was another chilly morning for much of New Zealand, but Met Service says Wellington will be the warmest city today. Lead meteorologist Alan Bailey says the recent cold patch is almost over. Met Service is not expecting any minimums in the order of what we've seen in the last two or three nights. Alan Bailey says Wellington's probably going to be the warmest city around. The Hutt Valley might get down around freezing, but in the city itself maybe 4 or 5 degrees in the morning. Auckland's in the low single digits, 1 or 2 maybe, and Christchurch going to negative 3 degrees. The future of one of the South Island's biggest celebrations of Pacific culture is under pressure after Otago Polyfest missed out on Creative New Zealand funding. Organisers say the current arts funding model is failing grassroots cultural events and are calling for a fairer share of investment to keep the festival thriving. Otago Polyfest General Manager Pip Laufiso says it's important people understand the long-term benefits for students, parents and social communities.
1: We understand the funding landscape, and our thing is really about how this funding pool is increased. You know, rather than having to keep chopping up a smaller pie, we just want to make sure that people understand the value of such a festival, what it contributes to.
0: A search is underway in Fiji for a missing fiberglass boat carrying 6 people. Local media reports the boat failed to arrive at Fulanga Island from Namuka Island yesterday. The Joint Rescue Coordination Centre Fiji was activated after receiving a report yesterday evening. The search is being hampered by adverse weather conditions. Finally in sports, Oceania Rugby says they have been in regular contact with the Papua New Guinea Union, the PNGRU, on its reinstatement to the world body. The PNGRU was suspended in September 2024 over breaches of its tournament obligations, governance and financial non-compliance. Its acting president, Vincent Karawa, told the ABC the union had done all it could to meet Oceania's demands, but no one from the organisation was talking to the PNGRU anymore. Oceania Rugby General Manager Frank Pulitua says PNG's reinstatement depends on the PNGRU clearing a long-standing debt and meeting governance conditions set out in the roadmap agreed by all parties. That's your PMN News at 2 PM. For more Pacific news and sport, go to pmn.co.nz.
2: 5:31 weather.
3: Me taki ma'ata, Kalia. It's 2:03. Good afternoon, Aotearoa. Kia orana, and let's take a look at our weather forecast and welcome to the show. Let's take a look. Now for Northland, to Taranaki, also Coromandel, Bay Plenty, Taupo and Taumaranui, cloudy areas mainly in the west, cloud increasing tomorrow and isolated showers developing mainly about Northland and the west coast. Gisborne to Wairarapa, fine with some high cloud. Whanganui and Taihape to Wellington, cloudy periods, isolated showers developing about Manawatu to Wellington tonight, clearing tomorrow afternoon. Bulla and Grey, rain, heavier times tonight and tomorrow. Westland and Fiordland, showers some heavy, easing about Westland for a time tomorrow morning. Nelson and Marlborough, occasional rain becoming more persistent tomorrow and possibly heavy. Canterbury, Otago and Southland, fine spells today, repetitive rain clearing this afternoon. Mainly fine tomorrow morning, then cloud increasing with rain about Canterbury and North Otago in the evening. And for the Chatham Islands, a few showers clearing tomorrow morning. Currently 12 degrees here in Tomaki Makaurau. quite warmer now. Coming up next, we will talanoa with the talented and beautiful Nora Swan. She is here to talk about 10 years of Pacific Fusion Fashion Show. She's so talented and I can't wait for that talanoa. Here is Justin Wellington with Aiko Aiko. You are listening to 531 PI, Malu Tato Mai Hoa Tani.

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1: No mai hoki mai, kia ora nā koutou katoa toa, ko kalo toku ingoa, and welcome back to Pacific Days. We are now celebrating a massive milestone for Pasifika fashion and culture. For the last 14 years, our next guest has been a powerhouse in the fashion industry, and for a decade now, she's been pioneering a movement. She's the founder of Nora Swan Limited, the mastermind behind the Dressed in Confidence wellness program, and the force bringing Pasifika talent to the forefront of New Zealand Fashion Week. We are absolutely thrilled to Dala Noa with Pasifika entrepreneur, stylist, director, and the founder of the Pacific Fusion Fashion Show, the beautiful and talented Nora Swan. Whakalofalahiatu, Nora, and welcome to the show. Always good to see you again.
2: Exactly, always good to see you.
1: Nora, 10 years of the Pacific Fusion Fashion Show, congratulations. Like, that is an incredible achievement. You are celebrating your huge anniversary at Ched 10 next Friday, which is August 21st. When you first started the Pacific, you know, Fusion Fashion Show a decade ago, what was the vision? And did you ever imagine it becoming the signature platform it is today?
2: So at the time, you know, there wasn't a platform that allowed Pacific stories to be told for the Pacific fashion community. So the goal was always to be the Pacific arm of New Zealand Fashion Week. So my team and I worked towards building the brand and building the trust from the community as well as the mainstream community. Mm-hmm. And so, you know, it's been a lot of hard work. It has paid off. You know, I don't take my role seriously, you know, with what I do and who I represent. So we're always doing our best to make sure that Pacific excellence is on display, and especially because we are now in the mainstream setting and, you know, Pacific arm of our New Zealand Fashion Week.
1: When you look back, Nora, over the last decade, is there one specific moment or runway show that still gives you goosebumps, or when you think about it?
2: I'd have to say there were a couple. So the first one was 2017, where we had our show at the Otara Shopping Centre. So we literally closed down the shopping centre and had a high-end fashion experience against an urban backdrop. But it came with so much red tape from the stakeholders. So that was the first one. And I thought, if we can have a show at Otara Shopping Centre, we can have a show on the moon, because it was so hard. But then the second one was Papa Toi Toi. So funnily enough, you know, it's my hood, Otara Papa Toi Toi. My business was based in Papa Toi Toi at the time, but there was so much pushback from the local community and so much hate from certain people. So those two, I will never forget running those two shows.
1: And amazing that you did it. That's the amazing part about it. So well done, Nora. You know, when you pioneer a space where Pasifika creatives are center stage, it isn't always smooth sailing, as you said. What was one of the biggest challenges as well that you faced early on, and how did you push through it?
2: I think for a lot of people that create events, you know, the obvious one would be like there's the financial backing, the lack of support, especially for the creative industry. Yeah. You know, there's the buy-in from the community for a new event and a platform. But I would say another really common message coming through is challenging the mindset of Pacific people in fashion. And, you know, I'm assuming it could be across the board, but very laid back, you know, a really informal approach. There's a bit of unprofessionalism coming through. There's a bit of an entitlement and attitude. Hence why we started the our capacity building workshops through the Dressed in Confidence program, so that our people could upskill themselves and be mainstream ready for job opportunities, networking, collaborations, projects, and so forth.
1: I love it. And before Pacific Fusion, Nora, Pasifika fashion was often, you know, pigeonholed or overlooked in mainstream fashion spaces. But how have you seen the perception of our Pasifika designers and the models evolve over the last 10 years?
2: I think the shift for me came at year five. You know, we had successfully had five shows under our belt. You know, we still went ahead and had a show during COVID when things were really tough and we were getting more opportunities. So I knew that people were watching us. So our confidence as a community built, which allowed us to do what we do naturally in different spaces. So it actually got to a stage where we were just too good enough to be ignored.
1: Oh, that's good. I love that. I love that you're so good, they can't ignore you. Now, beyond the glamorous runways, and you said so before, you run the wellness programs like Dressed in Confidence. I love that. Nora, how have you seen walking the Pacific Fashion Runway transform the lives and the confidence of the young models and designers involved?
2: I think it really helps when my team and the experts that we work with have extensive experience in fashion, because then everyone who comes through are learning from the best. And these experts also have strong cultural values, which is really important to me. So I've always found that, you know, a lot of our people want to break and make it into mainstream fashion, but it's so important that we still hold our culture close to our hearts, because it's so easy to be strayed by mainstream ideologies which conflict with who we are as Pacific people.
1: Absolutely. And you're bringing in talent not just here from Aotearoa, but across the wider Pacific region, Nora. What does it mean for these Pacific designers to bring their heritage, you know, their motifs and their stories to a stage like Shed 10?
2: You know, it's such an honour to have international designers consider Pacific Fusion in Auckland, New Zealand as a platform that they want to showcase in. You know, we learn so much from each other. And we kind of think that because they're on the other side of the world that we think differently, but it's not the case. Like, we have the same taste in music, our stories are really similar. So it allows us to get on really well. Now, we've even had designers and models who have walked at Milan and New York Fashion Week.
1: Wow.
2: And they've said to us, wow, the culture at Pacific Fusion is really warm and welcoming. And I'm really proud to hear that, because we've worked really hard to make sure that the culture is true to who we are as Pacific people.
1: Absolutely beautiful. I love that. Thank you for sharing, Nora. And Shed 10 in Auckland City is such an iconic venue. What can people expect at this 10-year celebration show? Are there any themes or special showcases that we should keep an eye out for?
2: Yes. So this year, our theme is legacy, a heritage of strength, a future of promise. And it speaks to how we're grounded in our culture and we're walking with our ancestors. And it also means that the future is going to be very bright for the Pacific fashion community. So some other cool things. So 14 designers, 6 of our designers are international, 52 models, predominantly Pasifika. Our educational partner is Wycliffe Fashion School. So Pacific and Māori designers will be showcasing in that collection. And then, of course, our official media partner, Pacific Media Network.
1: I love it. Thank you so much. You know, you said 52 models. That's amazing. And I love that your models, they all showcase the real bodies of our Pasifika people. So well done to you for including that in your fashion show. Now, 10 years down, you've got many, many more to go. Where do you see the Pacific Fusion Fashion Show heading over the next decade, Nora?
2: You know, we've been always wanting to have an e-commerce store, a retail store. We're wanting to strengthen our relationship with the Pacific region because we want to have a true representation of Pacific fashion, which includes Melanesia, Micronesia, Polynesia, you know, in mainstream settings. So I'm putting it out there to the universe.
1: I like that. Putting it out there to the universe. And the universe always seems to come through for your way, Nora. So that's a good thing.
2: That's right.
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1: Nora, before you go, I just want to ask you, are there any final words, final thoughts you would like to share with our 531 PI family?
2: Yeah, you know, like you mentioned earlier, 10 years is a big moment for us, for the Pacific fashion community. And the Pacific community in general have always supported Pacific Fusion Fashion Show. So I really, really want to say to everyone, thank you so much for supporting us, whether it was a like or a share of this post or buying tickets. You know, everyone probably has a loved one who has been part of Fusion. So it is really celebrating who we are as Pacific people. So thank you so much.
1: Nora, we thank you for joining us today. I mean, 10 years of just pushing boundaries, uplifting our Pasifika creatives and putting Pacific fashion on the map is no small thing. So huge congratulations to you and the entire team. And malo apito vinaka vakalevu for joining us. And we'll see you at the runway.
2: Oh, thank you so much. Thank you for your time.
1: That is the lovely Nora Swan. Don't miss the 10th anniversary of the Pacific Fusion Fashion Show coming up next Friday, August 21st. Head over to their social media channels and website to grab your tickets before they sell out. And if you missed this, Dala Noa, it will be on our 531 Facebook page. 22 past 2, Tongan News up next. Origin Roots of Aotearoa with Nui Te Aroha on 531 PI.

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0: Rex with Aitutaki Paradise. Kia ora nā koutou katoa toa ko Galo toku ingoa. You are listening to Pacific Days with Galo. It's 16 minutes to 3. Almost done here with the show. But it is Cook Islands Māori Language Weekend Aotearoa. Our theme for this year, Miki te koe I te tuatua I te o reo tupuna e tūranga rangatira tēnā no'o no te uki a muri atu. With our language as our foundation, we will embrace the future. So tomorrow's the last day, and I just want to share with you what is happening around the country, across the country. There is a Cook Islands Manihiki Gospel Day, Manihiki Chant, Singing and Drumming, which is happening at St. John Presbyterian Church on Great South Road. Tomorrow, there's also a Mangaia Day, Tau Umu Mangaia Hangi, from 6 a.m. tomorrow morning, and then from 11 a.m. to 3 at the Mangaia Hall at Southland Mangaia Club. Also, a Pacific Market happening at the Pacific Market, Pacific Island Charitable Trust in 135 Beaumont. And there's also a Cook Islands Day celebration and closing of Cook Islands Language Week ceremony, which is happening in Porirua at the Te Akapuanga Hall from 10 a.m. to 3 p.m., Kennings Creek in Porirua. Also happening here in GI tomorrow, a Cook Islands Language Week closing from 1:45 p.m. And also at South Waikato Sport and Events Centre, there is a Pacific Sharks Playoffs, which is for the Cook Islands Community Society, Tokoroa. So thank you so much to all of you who have, you know, spoken a little bit more Kuki Ailani, shared the language, shared the culture, the dancing, the beautiful dancing, not only on social media, but in real life as well. Thank you for all you have done for Cook Islands Māori Language Week. We will take a break, and when we come back, we will wrap up the show. And I also share with you a funny story about my firstborn. You know, he was not well for a few days, and then I found out he was Tailata, meaning he missed the Kingdom of Tonga. I'll share that story with you next before we wrap up. You are listening to 531 PI.
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4: I'm the magic genie. What are your three wishes?
5: Ooh, can I have $1 billion?
4: Yes.
5: World peace?
4: I'll see what I can do.
5: And some Kara coconut milk.
4: Why don't you buy that with $1 billion?
5: Well, I could, but this is a radio ad for Kara, so...
4: How's this then? I'll now say the magic word. Abracadabra. See what I did there? Instead of saying abracadabra, I said abracadabra.
5: Yes, well done. Very clever, genie.
4: Kara turns wishes into delicious.
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11 minutes to 3, so we're almost done here. So, you know, my boy, my firstborn, Finau, he's 11 years old now. He's a big, getting big, bigger every year. And last week, he was not well. I think he was unwell on Friday. I'm not sure. Yeah, and then this week as well. He woke up on Monday morning and he wasn't the same. Like I could tell he was not well. So he stayed home to recover. And, you know, my two youngest, they went to school. And Tuesday, you know, Finau goes to school. But I can see something is not right. I asked him, are you feeling okay? And he's like, oh, it's just my tummy. I don't know. Maybe something's wrong with my tummy. And I said, okay, great. Maybe we can, you know, we'll see how it goes. And if you still, your tummy hurts, then I'll take you to the doctor. So on Wednesday, he went to school. And obviously, I was not well, so I was coughing a lot. So I took them to school and we took them to his homework center. And on our way back from the homework center on Wednesday evening, I said to Finau, you are not well. There's something wrong with you. And I don't know what it is, but if you are physically ill, if there's something wrong with your body, then I have to take you to the hospital. I want to, you know, get a full checkup, x-ray checkup, whatever I need to do to make sure that you are okay. Because I can tell that you are not the same, you know, boy, my son, that was, you know, before we came from Tonga, he was great. And then we came here and then all of a sudden he's always not well. And, you know, so I'm saying all these things to him and then he's very quiet. And then he turns around and he says to me, Mom, I think I know what's wrong with me. And I said, okay, please tell me because I want to know so I can help you. I can't not help you if I don't know what's happening. And then he tells me that he misses Tonga. His heart misses the kingdom of Tonga. And I was very happy when I heard that because I was like, okay, great. At least it's not something I'm, you know, physically wrong with him. And then he talks about, you know, how he misses his family, misses his friends, misses his, you know, the Eva Koitonga, you know, going for rides and going to try out different restaurants and just the beaches and how beautiful Tonga is and how much he loved it. Loved, you know, heka I mui kohe veni, you know, riding in the back of the van and all that stuff. And then he says all of that. And he goes, yeah, and I missed him. And I missed the Hey Lala girls. And I just cracked up laughing when he said that. I'm like, oh, okay, now I get it. Now I know really why. So now I giggled, obviously, but I didn't want to make it obvious, but I told him I'm very proud of him for sharing his feelings and I'm glad that I know that nothing is physically wrong with him, but that he just misses a little bit of Tonga too much. Hint, hint. Kweta mike fefine. Oya wefi now, but very grateful, Mama. At least I know now that there's nothing seriously wrong with him. Anyway, here's Detsman. We'll wrap up the show next. You are listening to 531 PI. Oh my goodness, all I can think about is, okay, he's 11. What's going to happen when he's 17, 18, 20? God is good, though. 531 PI.

531 PI, Detsmen Tanginigu on 531 PI. Ta goe gosi foha ia gosi heartbreak, a broken heart. I don't know. You are listening to 531 PI. It's time for me to wrap up the show and go. Big malo apito to Dr. Savete for Aotearoa today and Nora Swan for Aotearoa as well. If you missed those Aotearoa, it will be on our 531 Facebook page. But coming up next, you've got the lovely PMN News at the top of the hour and the lovely Nimai for PMN Fiji. And we are going to do our video, yes, to all of you Maroonies. We're going to do our video. I was not well on Wednesday this week, but we're coming hard next Wednesday to do our videos every Wednesday just to make you happy on social media. And Nimai is ready. She's in blue already. We don't know what we're going to do on Wednesday, but we're going to do something bluey. It's just going to be bluey and beautiful and blutiful. There you go. God bless you and God bless Aotearoa. I'll see you all again on Sunday morning for Morning Soul. And have a blessed Cook Islands language week. Kia orana. This is Rex Atirai with Kia orana. Malopito mo mea mai, ka mo mea tu au fatu.

0: Is it three? Hello, ola kia. I'm Kalia Strong. Tensions with China and New Zealand's interest in a new defence treaty will be on the agenda for today's annual Pacific Islands Forum Foreign Ministers meeting. Winston Peters is in Fiji, along with counterparts from 17 other Pacific countries. RNZ political reporter Lauren Crimp says China launching a long-range ballistic missile in the Pacific in July is a sensitive issue that the Pacific Leaders Forum is yet to respond to.
1: Look, that conversation on China, he describes that as a very delicate issue, the issue of whether or not there's going to be a unanimous statement from these countries. He believes it's a missed opportunity that the forum didn't say something unanimous position soon after the missile was launched, when the whole world was watching the Pacific.
0: The country's only Pacific gambling harm provider welcomes the inclusion of gambling harm in the government's mental health and wellbeing strategy. Mapumaya CEO Tuala Pesio Ahone says mental wellbeing and gambling harm have a significant overlap, and it's important the government recognises this in their strategy. She says a key priority that resonates with Mapumaya is the focus on growing the mental health and addiction workforce. Tuala says a strong and culturally competent workforce with the mental health and wellbeing system is critical. The number of students leaving school before the legal age of 16 has been trending upwards for the last decade. Government plans to introduce 9 industry-led subjects in years 12 and 13, which may affect the number of early school leavers who go off into a trade or training. Whangaparoa College Principal Steve McCracken says the government's plan to introduce industry-led subjects for senior students has the potential to stem the flow of early exits from school.
2: Really positive step forward in terms of being able to offer things that are different to a traditional secondary school, and really an opportunity for young people to experience what it's like in the workplace, as well as partnering with industry in terms of designing the subjects, but also the opportunities to get out into industry once these subjects are rolled out.
0: Cook Islands news editor Rashneel Kumar says next week's general election could go either way as the two leading parties lobby to get independent candidates on side. Incumbent Prime Minister Mark Brown is seeking a re-election, and Cook Islands Party has fielded the highest number of candidates at 20. There are 63 candidates contesting the 24 seats in the Cook Islands Parliament. Rashneel Kumar says it's likely the independent candidates could decide the outcome of the election.
3: At the moment, it seems like an open race. It could go either way. There are high chances there would be no absolute majority by any of the parties, and they will definitely require the support of independents. The Cook Islands Party seem to be a little bit more organized. They have already had talks with some of the independent candidates, and this includes 3 that they have partnered with in the last term.
0: To the Pacific, where Tonga's Supervisor of Elections, Samuela Vau, says his office expects writs for 2 by-elections to be issued by King Tupong VI by the end of the week. The Tongan Electoral Commission is now preparing for by-elections for the Tongatapu II and Niue 17 seats. Infrastructure and Tourism Minister Simisi Sika and Finance Minister Lata Ifangata Tangimana resigned from their seats and their ministerial positions last Friday. The two were found guilty of bribery by the Nuku'alofa Magistrates Court in relation to the 2025 general election and will not be able to stand for election for 5 years. That's PMN News at 3 p.m. For more Pacific news and sport, go to pmn.co.nz.

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1: back to New Zealand. But hey, Nehemiah, thank you so much for this wonderful opportunity. Yes, definitely. And surely we are right in the middle of winter. And also, it's Matariki holiday as we celebrate the lives of men and women that have gone before us and the present and also the future. We thank God for who He is, who created the heavens and the stars. That helps our tuponas and our people back in the days without any technology gadgets that we have today, the laptops and the computer to be able to understand how many degrees and to be able to really have an understanding of the world that we live in. But our folks that have gone before us, our great-grandparents, and as a little boy growing up in the village, I shared this a little bit with the staff on Friday, I believe, as we had a big feast at PMN or Pacific Media. You know, those of us that grew up in the village or grew up in the islands back in the days as little children, we are able to understand the surroundings, the circumstances, the weather, and the changes that happens just by understanding when the birds are, you know, grouping together and collectively flying. It helps us to be able to understand when it passes you, you know straight away that rain is coming or a storm is brewing. All these things we learn. We can tell even when it's going to be a nice day, a beautiful day. These are wisdom and knowledge that has been passed down to us as children from parents and grandparents. Who have learned to study the sky and the stars and the climate like any profession. But man, this was just pure knowledge and pure wisdom that our great tuponas have been blessed with, and we want to thank the Lord for that. And now we have all the gadgets and all the technology. But I want to take us back to Scripture, ladies and gentlemen, this morning. In Matthew 4:17, from that time on, Jesus began to preach, "Repent, for for the kingdom of heaven has come near. There is a kingdom that is established, and a kingdom that God the Father sent his one and only Son into this world that we live in the world that he created from the beginning. You know, the Bible says, in the beginning, in the book of Genesis, God created the heavens and the earth. And this is one question that I posed with the folks that I was running a workshop yesterday. And I said to them, you know, where is God? Some people said, God is in heaven. And some said, God is here. Oh, God is in our hearts. And then I said to him, well, those of you that are saying God is in heaven, it's interesting when you backtrack again and you go back to the book of Genesis, that when God created the heavens and the sky, so if God created the heavens and the sky, then where was God? You know, someone said, academic and I feel logic as I quote this morning. Some people say that God is in heaven, and some people say that God is here on earth. But when you open the curtains of reality, heaven and earth is in God. And that's the God that I declare this morning. That's the God Jehovah, Elohim, Yahweh, the God of Abraham, Isaac, and Jacob. That's the God that I present to you this morning in our brief devotion, ladies and gentlemen. The God that you are looking for, seeking for, wanting to know more, and the God that will transform your life forever and ever. And this is the God that, according to Scripture, that in John 3:16, that God loved you and I so much, that God loved the world so much, that he gave his one and only begotten Son, that whoever believes in him will not die but have everlasting life. And Jesus himself in Matthew chapter 4, from the time on, Jesus began to preach. His first preaching, teaching, whichever way you want to look at it, the first words that came out of Jesus' mouth, and that is to repent, for the kingdom of heaven has come near, or the kingdom of God is now at hand. You know what Jesus was saying to the very people, the Jewish people, the ones that are supposed to embrace him, you know, the ones that are supposed to love him, knew him, cared for him, the people that were supposed to be, yay, he's here, the King of Kings, the Lord of Lords, the Messiah, the promised one, the ones that are the prophets and our forefathers, our forebearers has been prophesying and talking about, telling the narratives. These are the folks that are supposed to be the ones that are jumping up for joy to receive him. Then these were the people that now Jesus is saying to them, for you to be able to know me, for you to be able to understand my presence and my coming, there needs to be a 145 degree change of mindset and attitude. See, because the people were so religious and waiting for years and years and years and expecting that the Messiah, the King, will come in alignment to the standard of what an empire looks like. The expectation that the Roman Empire was the pivotal, was the biggest thing, the biggest influence, the biggest thing that they could think of, and the understanding of the Jewish people that the Messiah will come supreme and sovereign and powerful and almighty, bigger than the Roman Empire that has oppressing them, or that is oppressing them, suppressing them, depriving them, ruling over them. Unfortunately, ladies and gentlemen, Jesus came not according to how we expected him to come, but he came meek and low and mild and an approach that really defeats the way we think in according to the kingdom of earth and the kingdom of heaven. And now Jesus said, for you to be able to know me, it requires a change of attitude and a change of mindset. They were so stuck in their religious opinion and in their religious views and in their religiosity that unfortunately they were not able to understand and know that the King of the kingdom that is coming to set them free from all poverty, from all slavery, and from all the troubles of the world. The King is now among them and present with them on that very particular day. The first words that came out of Jesus' mouth is repent. It requires, as Paul says in Romans 12, the renew and the change of attitude. Allow God, allow the word of God to change the way you think. And that's where repentance starts. starts from, and that is the way we look at things and the way we see things. So my suggestion this morning, for you to be able to know the King of Kings and to be able to know Jesus as Lord and Savior, you must come into that place of repentance. Or simply stop doing what you're doing. Stop doing the things that is against God. Stop being a disobedient and open your heart and allow Jesus to transform your life. So when we talk about the kingdom, Jesus is the King, and He is the King of our lives. That He is the King of that He takes dominion over everything. I suggest to you this morning, when you allow that to happen in your life, it will transform your life. It will change you forever. It will also change those around you. So it has to start with you, ladies and gentlemen. So the first words that came out of Jesus' mouth, and that is for you and I, to turn away from our wicked ways, turn away from our sinful ways, and repent, for Christ is here. He's with you right now. He's present. He's omnipotent. He's everywhere. That is why heaven and earth cannot restrict him and confine him or put him into a box. But it is very important for you and I to know that you don't have to be in a church building to become a born-again believer. You can be a born-again believer wherever you are. But you need, in addition to that, I follow up to that, in receiving Jesus wherever you are, you need to pray and pray that the Holy Spirit will lead you to a place of fellowship where you can mingle and mix and fellowship and pray together and fast together, sing together with men and women, children, young and old, where they love the Lord, as the Bible says, iron sharpens iron. So that is the brief message this morning. What am I saying? Let's stop doing what we're doing right now that is not of God, that is against the will of God, that is going to destroy our lives, that opens the door for the enemy to come steal and kill and destroy. Let's open our hearts to Jesus, who is the way, who is the truth, who is the life, who is the one that will change our lives forever. So it requires a 140 degrees change, ladies and gentlemen. And that change can only come about when we open our heart and allow the King of Kings, the one that created you and I, allow the power and the presence of the Holy Spirit, the Word of God, which is the truth, to change the way we think. And it will change the way we live our lives. It changes our perspectives. It gives us a new vision and a new perspective. It changes our whole life. And a life that will be an influence, will be an instrument of influence, will bless those around us, our children and grandchildren, in a dying world, which means in a world that is decaying, in a world that is riddled with all kinds of thinking and ideologies, that is very progressive and very liberal, that is shifting the way we live and how we should live life. It can only be restored when you and I make a very critical and very crucial, a very important decision, and that is to allow Jesus, that who loved you, that died for you, that redeemed you, that rose again on the third day, that is at the right hand of the Father, that Jesus Christ is the one that will change your life forever. So I present the gospel to you. And what is the gospel? The gospel is the good news of a person called Jesus Christ. It is a good news of the kingdom of God. And the kingdom of God is here. And his righteousness, you know, Matthew says in chapter 7, seek ye first the kingdom of God and his righteousness. All these things that we worry after, that we run after, will come looking for you. Lord, I pray that you bless each and every person that is tuning in this morning. I pray in the name of Jesus, your Son, that you will touch their hearts afresh, that you will minister to them, Father God, that there will be a fresh revelation of who you are, that God, that you draw their hearts back to you. In Jesus' name we pray. Amen.
0: Amen.

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Tolu Ono Ono, View with Your Ono, Sisikoban on the website psa.govt.nz. We could look at the Bakongo, Menandoba Kaveringa and Lomani Rusu Singer, Menona Abagadurkin and Wingarabi, Separo Kramu, Kavikavaki, Kakundrubakitiko.

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Following a crash, the two vehicle crash was reported just before 2:30 today. One person is currently in a critical condition. The road is currently closed northbound. Motorists are advised to avoid the area and expect delays. Yeah, State Highway 5, Waiotapu, just south of the State Highway 38 intersection in Waiotapu following a crash. And anandan dui yasa ni korro wambimbi na ngona batapata ngo luti tika na waitha vata na vunga na vunga sarana viva nua wambimbi tika maina mbotera kini islandi wakatana kino korturanga kina viva nua 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Louisiana Church gives students a fresh start with free haircuts and school supplies as families navigate rising living costs. Churches across the nation are offering vital back-to-school support, providing free haircuts, essential supplies, and warm meals for students. Oh, well done. And so a local church in Louisiana offered free haircuts for children as well as school supplies and meals ahead of the first day of school. True Vine Missionary Baptist Church, located in Alexandria, Louisiana, held its fourth annual Community Cuts event on Monday. The back-to-school event involved 10 barbers and stylists who volunteered their time and services to make sure the kids were ready to head back to the classroom, according to Premier Christian News. And the event was organized by Deacon Stephen Willie Chalk and the church, along with the participation of local groups such as the Southern University Rapids Alumni Chapter and the Ezekiel Iota Chapter of the Xi Phi Epsilon Christian Fraternity. 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

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A person has been taken into custody in Parparaumu after reports of a firearm sparked a major police presence in the area, and police were alerted to reports of a firearm on Maka Rini Street just around 1:25 today. Police said one person has been taken into custody and an imitation firearm was seized. No injuries have been reported. A resident told the Herald they saw a significant police presence in the area as officers responded to the incident. Be vigilant at all times. 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

0: PM News at 5. Kia rana koutou katoa toa tauto ia e kalia strong. Suggestions for a referendum on the country's voting system has drawn mixed responses from MPs and political parties. Prime Minister Christopher Luxon yesterday told Newstalk ZB there should definitely be a referendum on a four-year term, and he was open for saying we should send it back out to New Zealanders and ask if they still support MMP. Luxon said it was quite right to check in constitutionally on whether MMP was still the system New Zealand wanted. The last referendum on the matter was in 2011, when 57.8% of people voted to keep MMP.
1: We've got amazing people doing incredible work who take it very seriously. And the question, as I keep saying, is I don't need some Yahoo or numpty from some other party around that table. I can do a lot more to get the centre-right agenda and the centre being the operative word, done and out the door.
0: Meanwhile, former United Future leader Peter Dunn does not believe there is enough public appetite for a referendum on MMP, saying it's likely the Prime Minister's call was down to his frustrations with his current partners rather than a genuine desire to change the electoral system. NZ First leader Winston Peters has poured scorn on the idea, saying nobody has raised the issue with him during his extensive travels around the country.
2: I can't imagine why it had been passed his mind. I've travelled this country extensively. No one's ever raised this issue with me at all. It's a nonsense issue. People are happy with the democracy they've got, and they're not going to have the two old tired parties taking their freedoms and democracies away from them.
0: An Auckland Grammar School student remains in a critical condition in hospital after being injured in a violent rampage in Epsom. A man is facing 17 charges after allegedly assaulting a jogger, driving a stolen car into a group of high school students on bikes, and killing a dog on Wednesday. The high school boy was training with four other students as part of a cycling club when he was allegedly hit by the vehicle. Two other boys were also injured, and they've since been discharged from hospital. The 49-year-old accused has been in Auckland City Hospital due to medical concerns, but is under close police supervision. Judge Grant Fraser suppressed the man's name on an interim basis and has allowed him to appear in court via an audio-visual link on Monday afternoon. New Zealand is considering joining the Ocean of Peace Alliance, an issue Pacific foreign ministers are likely to discuss in Suva today. Foreign Minister Winston Peters previously acknowledged China may label New Zealand's interest an act of provocation. He says it's timely to discuss those events and chart a common course for the Pacific. Peters says he's looking forward to advancing the priorities of the Blue Pacific and reinforcing the value of a strong regional cooperation. Finally to sports, and All Blacks coach Dave Rennie says first five Beauden Barrett has the chance to force his way back into the starting test side. Rennie has made multiple changes for Saturday's tour opener against the Stormers in Cape Town, with just two players remaining from the team that beat Ireland last month. Barrett will play his first All Blacks game this year, and Rennie is expecting a good game from the veteran. Prop Siali Lauki and first five Josh Jacomb are in line to make their All Blacks debuts from the bench, while Patrick Tuipuloto captains the side. That's your PMN News at 5. For more Pacific news and sport, go to pmn.co.nz.
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Firefighters are battling a house fire in Milford. Fire and emergency said crews responded at 3:35 p.m. today after receiving multiple emergency calls. Six crews attended the two-level property, which was well involved on arrival. Yeah, me Milford and Singalivni Kua nakamoya we kimni na tiku wale kata sa kirimuni nanganga roni taltinga. 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
1: 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Vinaka, today, we'll be looking at one of the biggest digital infrastructure projects for Fiji, the Google Data Center, a development that many say has the potential to transform the country's digital economy, strengthen connectivity, as well as create opportunities for businesses and innovation. At the same time, there's also questions being raised about the infrastructure, energy, the environmental impacts, and what this investment means for Fiji and the wider Pacific community. So to help us unpack this, we're joined by Dr. Suli Wunimbola, who brings extensive expertise and insight into everything Pacific. So Dr. Wunimbola, thank you so much for joining us this evening. And just to begin, just tell us a bit about this, the project, the data center project, that's, you know, being said to be a significant development for Fiji.
2: Okay. First of all, kia ora ana, happy Kukalen Language Week. Bulvinaka, greetings. Novaleu novaro mesi nikua. So, I love to talk in English for now, so that we would be able to share this widely as well. I've been doing this the research in regards to innovation for quite a bit, some number of years. I've also researched and published academic research articles and also taught these at universities, the rethinking of innovation systems. And as we know, before I delve down into the current infrastructural data-related development in Fiji, I would also like to unpack a bit of the concept of innovation. Innovation is directly linked to Joseph Sumpter and other classical economic thinking in regards to global development, and that term aligns with capital accumulation, creating more profit and producing. There are many meanings of innovations in the Western sense. For now, in the current generation, it might link to technological evolution and revolution, as well as AI revolution, which we are going through right now. And that, of course, is have streamlined into our daily, have affected and influenced our daily lives at the moment, and how we see things, and how we are being controlled by our gadgets and our computer, for that matter. But for these question, I would like to narrow it down to the essence of defending Pacific sovereignty against big tech exploitations. I know, Eleanor, that I will just talk a little bit about some essence of it, and then you might raise some questions, and then we go from there. And I think the subject of defending Pacific sovereignty and the resource integrity against big tech giants and exploitations is not new. The Pacific Island Nations, should reject the passive role of isolated landlords. Okay, we host the center, or we host the data lending cables, but we should learn from the unprecedented wave of global backlashes and construction halts and moratorium. For example, in the United States, where the conglomerates of tech giants in the Silicon Valleys and so forth, even in European countries, and drawing from ecological and economics of how they need to be regulated to be democratized. Because right now, as you have seen in the Donald Trump election, you can see that they had the best seat in the House of his inauguration, the American tech giants. And that, of course, tell us how much they have permeated into United States political fabric. And then what we have known is the promises that tech giants have promised the world and humanity. But of course, for the project in Fiji is the landing of the international subsea cables, such as the Google Trans-Pacific Tambua or the Mbulikula lines, provides, and they said that it provides Pacific nations with robust internet and then fast backup networks. For example, if the one in Vatuanga suffered or issues in relation to climate and disasters and cyclones, then you have an alternative one in Western Fiji. They also promised, as you have alluded to, the establishment of advanced island information and technological systems and entry points, which create a physical digital foundation that can expand, for example, business outsourcing, business process outsourcing, the knowledge economy industries, and so forth. But there's some political leverage into it as well, serving as the foundational connectivity and landing hub, which elevates Fiji as a nation's supposedly to be digital sovereign, and turning small island states into kind of a gatekeeper for the other Pacific Island countries. But we need to also look to the world, especially the global north, the rich, powerful countries. In the USA and in even Canada, there's 98 to 130 billion worth of projects being blocked or delayed through the moratorium. And New York, for example, imposed a statewide moratorium recently. In European countries like Ireland, that the centers consume huge amount of energy. For example, 23% of Ireland's entire grid. Denmark paused the connections after it really doubled peak demand in electricity grid. And of course, the local people, citizens, have to face with the increasing utility bills. And the current public opinion in the United States, 50 to 70%, really oppose. And you can see that in the recent movement in the United States, for example, in the recent election of Mayor Mamdani of New York, and then the recent one by Dr. Abdul You know, and the notion was that most of the people who elected them were against DTE, and that dissented kind of support for political pay for play in American political system. But in the local context, Tambulikul and Tambua Cables have landed the Natandola facility to be or maybe under construction. But the Ministry of Environment cleared the air recently in July 29th, confirming that there's no application for a huge, hyperscale, massive data center yet. We can talk about that later. And then there's also hidden costs in terms of atmospheric colonization, the ghost town effect, you know, when the euphemism of building data centers is that you create more jobs, economies, but later on, once the data centers are built, then it's operated by the engineers who are usually foreign if we do this in Fiji, and leaving the locals with very low level of jobs. For example, you either be just the security officer or doing some cutting the lawn around the center and so forth. And then there's not really a lot of transparency around energy consumption, water consumption, etc. Even though the Ministry of Environment saying that there's no hyperscale advancement and application for data center development. Whereas before we go to the questions, I would like to also say that, you know, if Western communities are aggressively shutting down data centers to protect their electricity bills, to protect their water supplies, to protect their natural resources, why should Pacific Islanders like us in Fiji, the landowners, the people who are usually voiceless, the powerless, should accept the resource degradation or exploitations by huge tech giants who are even now trillionaires of the world? And then the essence of, you know, this is just atmospheric colonization in one end. They're using our islands as the dumping ground for their carbon emission, because this kind of development really need huge amount of energy, which really means fossil fuels or even methane gas turbines if there's no other alternative. Our key Pacific leaders usually keep trying to advocate and talk about that our region of the Blue Pacific is a region of peace. We are connected to each other, and the Pacific is a non-negotiable geographic corridor. They would like to say that. And I think we hold the geographic monopoly over trans-Pacific data. They need us. And I think our message need to be unified rather than tech giants isolated the different island countries and increasing the risks of things that we may not know right now.
1: Like Dr. Suli, you mentioned that the Environment Ministry has said that, you know, this isn't a hyperscale center. You're quite as skeptical as you mentioned yet. So are you worried that there could be something, you know, further down in time, down the line?
2: Yeah, I've been trying to, like, as I've said, this had been part of my research for a few years now, because that's exactly how they started. It's exactly how they get their first foot at the door. For example, in the US, companies build shells, they call them, and then quietly install massive other infrastructures in place. And then, for example, in United States, Florida, South Carolina, the prime example is the DC Blocks campus in Palm Coast, Florida. The station is anchored by Google subsea cable, similar to the kind of cable that they're talking about. So it's a high capacity system designed for cloud and AI revolution and capabilities. In Virginia, in New Jersey, the Global Links data center, expansion of 34 million dollars, which is 53,000 square foot interconnection hub. That's how massive these centers are, to accommodate up to four new subsea cable landing. And then this expansion turned the landing station into a major interconnection point, supporting the infrastructure needed to feed the wider kind of data center ecosystem. And as well as in New Jersey, where the subsea cable systems are created, creating a massive connectivity node for that kind of. It also happened in European countries, for example, in Greece. For example, a company called Grid Telecom is partnering with Quadrivium. And the site anchors subsea cables from Asia, from Africa, and provide a backhaul to other data centers in Greece. And then in Italy, the same company, Quadrivium, it has designed to land eight new sea cables, data sea cables, and to develop a rich pioneering ecosystem. In South America, it's their details still emerging. Whereby a recent $5.3 million contract was awarded to DXN for a modular cable landing station in South America, which might and still indicates the same trend. The status quo is not really explicitly tied to a hyperscale internet infrastructure, but it reflects the global demand for the new subsea routes and associated landing station infrastructure to support this system. So there's evidence all over the world that it starts with the subsea landing cables station, and then of course expands into huge operationalized data centers. Yeah.
1: You've mentioned Western nations like the US and parts of Europe that are imposing a moratorium and bans on data centers. So if these projects are supposedly so beneficial, why are communities in the global north fighting to keep them out?
2: The evidence is compelling. Many communities, these are very grassroots, bottoms up. And, you know, as for myself as a researcher, I would like to make sure that everyone's aspirations, and these are the aspirations for communities, for landowners, for people who don't really have the space for their voice to be recognized. And the moratorium on data centers have really terminated some of the development in that sense. So the residents have really taken their voice up to their councils and the chambers, expressing fears about water contamination, skyrocketing electricity prices, the public health impacts. You know, for example, these data centers in the US they are building them in rural communities. And of course, the elderly and the people who are retiring would like, they chose those places to stay and live. But now data centers are built into the backyard, and the intense noise, the light pollution during the night, and it's really, really become a health issue. And, you know, we're talking about the emission, the pollution and the carbon pollution as well. So in Ireland, the data centers consume approximately about 23% of the nation's metered electricity, matching the consumption of all urban and rural residential home combined. So there are evidence out there that people are struggling, local people are struggling. For example, in Fiji, they said it's landing the sea cables, and it might consume a lot of electricity. And then later on, suddenly, our local communities start complaining, well, our electricity bill are really higher, and then our water bills are even higher. And that's an issue with people who have stagnant or issues with their, barriers of income promotion and stuff like that. Yeah.
1: You used the term earlier, atmospheric colonization. Can you just explain more on that, please?
2: Yeah, it is one of the hidden traps of externalizing climate issues. because, you know, while small island developing states, for example, Fiji and other Pacific Island countries, we are at the frontier of climate change, right? And then we really contribute very less, for example, 0.006% of global emission. And then now we are introducing an energy intensive system, an operation. But who is going to be account for that data volume? I mean, the carbon footprint. So when the states, the government, the powerful, the corporations, in the West, the rich nations, we call them in research term the imperial core, would like to keep supporting their lifestyle, their consumption, their production, but they would like to externalize their emission. So for us, the issue really is, so if they are using the grid in Fiji, so are they accountable for that volume of fuel usage and emission? So tech giants effectively, you know, kind of offload their corporate carbon guilt into smaller Pacific Island states because it's easier to do so. They can't do that in Western countries in the global north because they have really good regulations, policies and governance. But now they are, because of the moratorium, they have to stop data center expansion because they need their policies and governance system up. So this exposed the kind of offsetting of the negatives with the positivity and the benefits they bring into the nation. And then another example, if we are familiar with Grok and XAI by Elon Musk, because even for them, these powerful companies, they are fighting who to lead this frontier of AI revolution. So because the communities are pushing back, the states are pushing back, the city council and the states are being forced by their communities, by their voters, to push back. So the recent investigation that they are using, for example, Elon Musk's AI, XAI, and OpenAI, and even now Meta, have been trying or had been using methane turbines and mobile generators on semi-trucks, repurposed cruise ship turbines to power facilities off the grid because they want to go off the grid and not be accountable. So, and we know that methane is a very volatile climate gas, and we don't want to do that in our backyards in Fiji. And the question, lastly, the question is, who will be accounted for that? Because Fiji's national determined contribution, by law, we should be accounted if there's an increase in our emission because of this kind of infrastructures.
1: You've drawn a direct parallel between big tech's undersea cable infrastructure and deep sea mining. What connects these two industries?
2: Yeah, as if you are well, like when we were well versed with the kind of geopolitical development in the Pacific, there's a huge talk on deep sea mining and our EEZ. So the territorial kind of rush to anchor the fiber optic cables across the Pacific Ocean floor, I think we can't really decouple it. We can't really separate it from the push of deep sea mining. It both represent the same model of neocolonial capitalism and extractivism, because the global north, the rich countries, they consume more and they produce more. But this represent that they are thinking that the Pacific Ocean especially, is unowned, unpopulated, and ecologically outside the ripe of industrial exploitation, if you want to say. So the global race for critical minerals, which is including the polymetallic nodules, for example, from the EEZ, beyond the EEZ, like Clarion-Clipperton Zone, which is intensifying, there's a race for that. But we at times, we as specific island countries and as nations, there's some serious internal contradictions. For example, at the frontline states, including Fiji, Palau, Samoa, Tuvalu, or Vanuatu, we have

0: Sorry, I'll take on from there. The moratorium on seabed mining, but we still have some internal contradictions with the different countries. For example, Cook Islands and American Samoa are really working with corporate actors actively seeking to mine the seabed. And the policy incoherence, and then our island nations, the Pacific island nations, need to work together because that is one frontier, the seabed mining for green energy, etc. And this is another frontier, the AI revolution. And then we really need, if there was a time that we need to work together as the Blue Pacific, Pacific Island countries, I think this is the one.
1: Would a data center affect electricity prices, you know, for ordinary Pacific people or citizens?
0: Yeah, and even for this in Fiji, even though they're saying that it's the landing infrastructure for the sea cables, and you've seen the evidence that I've been sharing that started with the landing of sea cables and then the expansion investment into expansion of data centers. The mechanism is straightforward. The hyperscale data center is like a energy intensive Dracula. Hyperscale drawing immense baseline electricity and integrating this demand into, for example, developing nations, global south countries like Fiji, like the Pacific Islands. And our electrical infrastructure is already fragile, right? And then it really threatens the grid stability, and it will drive up the energy tariff through increased demand and infrastructural cost. So somebody needs to bear that cost. And take into consideration the closure of the Strait of Hormuz with the hike of crude oil prices and fuel in Fiji. That is on top of it. So in Australia, data center energy consumption is projected to be to grow from 5% to potentially 50%, 15% of national energy use by 2030. Imagine with a small developing nation like for us in Fiji. And on top of it is the cooling system. They have a few kind of known cooling systems, either can be water-based or just huge fans or together. So the traditional cooling systems consumes millions of water and then daily. And that's why if people have been following this, Chile has suffered like a 15-year mega drought. And then that's why the communities really pushed hard, because this kind of development is the way they look at it, and they don't tell us, is that we are only going to support areas of development which can accumulate capital or profit. So the local communities target because they make more profit? No. So if there is a drought, then the data center is absolute. Making more profit than the communities, than the local smallholder farmers. So we'll divert all the water. So that's the case study from Chile. So it's not just energy, it's water, because the local community will bear the brunt of it.
1: You know, the statement that data centers create new jobs for locals, is it credible? Is it a credible critique?
0: Yeah, some researchers and some media internationally have called it like the ghost infrastructure, where it's only operates only a few numbers of permanent staff, and most of this permanent staff are engineers who, if we take in the case of Fiji, then we need to get them from overseas. And and for localizing, and when we talk about economic democracy, how those landowners who gave up the land, or why is it built near those extravagant resorts on the Coral Coast? So are the local communities going to benefit? That's a huge question. So the countermeasure is, you know, all over the world, there's a push for moratorium, because of governance systems, democratization of AI revolution, put some policies into place and put humanity into place, because there are a lot of jobs which are going to be taken over by AI. Imagine all the warehouse jobs. Imagine all the car manufacturing that's happening all over the world. Imagine all the call centers. And this happened in Southeast Asia. Most of the call centers are all closed. And many of those skills that usually people hold on to support their livelihood will not be there anymore. Banking systems, finances. Yeah. So if we really know what is coming, we need to be very careful. And an advice is to, for example, some local communities, if they are calling for National Worker Retraining Fund, if you are going to do this and you're going to speed up the automations of jobs, then there should be some fund for retraining of our workforce. And there will be issues if there's massive unemployment in small countries like us in Fiji.
1: Why? What are your thoughts on, you know, Google specifically, targeting Fiji, or can we say tech giants? Why are they specifically targeting Pacific Island countries?
0: Well, there are really two that I know are the drivers at the moment. One is the geography. So tech giants are in a multi-billion dollar race to build a low-tenancy trans-oceanic pathway connecting North America to expanding digital markets in Australia, in Chile, in Japan. And the South Pacific is a mandatory kind of transit corridor. They can't bypass the Pacific Islands. And corporations cannot route massive subsea data cables without using the Pacific Islands as a physical stepping stone. That might be our leverage point if our leaders work together. They need us geographically. And the other one is the regulatory loopholes or policies or governance systems. So as community backlashes keep growing in the US, in European countries, these tech conglomerates, the tech giants, are aggressively, you know, seeking for other places with weaker rules and policies and alternative markets with fast permitting processes that they can get, you know, just have a very minimal pushback. So this is the textbook of unequal exchange. The global north taking land, taking over your energy and infrastructure capacity from smaller, less powerful countries in the global south in order to fuel their race. The race of AI revolution is a capital, has something which is called capital accumulation for profit at its core. It's not about humanity. It's not about ecological balance. It's not about your life and my life and our island's life and our lifestyle and our culture, but it's about imperial accumulation, which the untamed thirst to getting more and more capital and more money and more profit. And there is another twist, which is the geopolitical dimension. The Pacific is now at the frontier of competition in that kind of digital domain. Remember, we have Starlink in the Pacific. That's a company. And now you have Google. And then you have China in the mix. Not only they have their own version of AI like DeepSeek, as well as they are trying to influence the seabed kind of governance acquiring multiple exploration contacts in the region, in the Pacific Island countries. So the weaponization of essential digital services has become the defining feature of modern power struggle right now, as we can see. Yeah, this is just the beginning. This is just the beginning.
1: So can Pacific nations act collectively against this?
0: Yeah, that's a good question. The ability to work together. But we would like to say that we as Pacific people, our region is a region of peace. We call for me as a researcher, really call for a unified voice into this, so that for us in the Pacific Island countries to stand together and make a stronger voice. We need strict regulation and laws and standards. However, the current dynamics is still showing a lot of fragmentations, a lot of moving pieces. Some Pacific governments are exploring bilateral partnership, for example, in the seabed mining frontier, and that really show the friction within us as a Pacific family. And we're also calling as researchers, as we are calling for a really fundamental rethinking and arguing that regional strategies must prioritize digital sovereignty and over, the imperatives, the aspirations of big tech and the corporate agencies and institutions who are, here for the big fish, for the big catch, which is more profit and more accumulation. But the central tension is that the Pacific leaders would advocate for, when they go to COP meetings, when they go to these international meetings, they advocate for climate action. But the rhetoric is the mismatch of policy coherence at home. You know, we keep on calling for climate, deep sea mining to stop, moratorium. And if there is a call for moratorium of big tech and AI advancement data centers, then we should have those kind of robust policy in the different Pacific Island countries. And global rich nations are pushing for the moratorium, for a stop of data centers, so that it should stop for a few years, so that the policies and governance mechanisms in place for their country to be fast-paced and involve in a way to protect people, to protect ecology and environmental sustainability, and the survivability of our future generations.
1: Dr. Sulin, just lastly, any closing statements you'd like to make or anything else you'd like to add before we finish our talano this evening?
0: Lastly, some Pacific Island countries are making progress for the strategies. And if there are not, then I think this is prime time to do it. And some of our Pacific Island countries and nations lack the enabling regulatory environment to support the adoption and governance of emerging digital technologies. This is a huge call that we need to do it as soon as possible, but with proper safeguards. Without these laws, the AI companies, they come as a bulldozing with their bulldozing lobbyists and agencies, and will try and operate in our regulatory vacuum, or there's no regulation or policies. Oh, this is good for us. So we really demand targeted law reform to establish safeguards, to ensure accountability, to ensure that whatever advancement align with our societal values, with our Pacific values. We must learn from other countries who have tried and passed AI law in emphasizing sovereignty over the data centers and sovereignty over AI models as well. But if we stop talking about the data center for a moment, let's talk about all of us. We have access to these systems. We got smartphones, we got computers, we are linking in right now, and we are, and AI is here to stay. We can say that. Because this is, here is what actually happening. While we argue internationally over scarcity of water, resources, and electricity, we need to know that every single thing we do, where you go, what you buy, who you call, what you search in using these gadgets, how long you just even pause at a video, your scrolling rate, and even if you have smart watches, your heart rate, your sleeping patterns, your spending habits, even if you're checking the weather, you can be tracked all over the world. We've seen the war in Iran, where AI has been weaponized into war infrastructure. Even without proper validating that this is not a school, this is a police or military facility, AI scrapped whatever is in the internet to inform this kind of system. And it's very, very dangerous in that sense. It collects all this data, prepackages it, pre-configure it, and feed it into into this AI system, and then we start to realize that they really learn and predict what you want. If you like a video, and if you stop for a while to watch a video, and then all these trailing videos will be something just like that. And this system is not just watching you; they are already acting. They already know exactly how much you can pay for your rent. And then they will not say what you should pay because they absolutely would like to get the maximum amount out of you or the maximum amount out of you to buy something online because that's how the algorithm has been trained. That's why we have the first trillionaires and why the divide between the rich and the poor in the world is very huge. They know when we are vulnerable. They know when we are desperate. They know when we are about to make a purchase and what to decide in real time. And because they know the bank balance as well. And for example, in some part of China, they control where your bank accounts and your bank cards work. So they can provide a grid that you can only buy stuff from this part of the city. Then you can't buy, purchase anything else outside of that. And it's happening. So they can do that. So that somebody can benefit on the other end. They know when it's too risky, which person is risky to be employed, or if you are not so good to be insured, or you are too risky to give you a loan, for example, if you need a car, or if you need a medical emergency, or if you need a new home. And you just think that, oh, it just happened. There's no appeal to it. There's no human to...

evil that we've been talking about. But it gets even darker than that, because these systems are just controlling what you can do, what you are scrolling about, the kind of news that you need to see. We've seen that in the USA, how it's weaponized, and the kind of news for people to get that political affiliation and thoughts. They filter your search result. They decide what perspective you should have on certain issues. They hide the rest of knowledge systems that you should know. So it's more like they would like to show the world to all of us, to you and me, but through a keyhole. And it convinces you that the keyhole is your reality, despite the horizon, the constellation of possibilities out there. And in terms of research, it's called algorithmic epistemicide, where they kill the truth and they show you what you need. It's killing you and killing all of us, our skills of critical thinking and knowledge. So it's not like they are burning the books and drowning an entire way of looking at the world. So it's through your feeds, it's through your gadgets, and that's how they change your perceptions. So when a machine decides for you what is worth knowing and what is not good to know, it really decides our future. It really decides our possibility to become people and to become someone in the future. They don't really take away your choices, but they just have to make sure that you only ever see the choices that they want you to see. And that's the terrifying part for me. You won't feel that it's happening. They just wake up one day with fewer questions, fewer curiosities, with very less alternative kind of thinking to do, which is the rise in mental health issues right now. Your world will feel smaller, but you won't remember when it was bigger and curious, and the world is expanding before you, and the constellation of possibilities, which allowed our ancestors to travel to the Pacific in the first place. That was indigenous Pacific innovation. But this is Western innovation and how it configure and reconfigure how we look at the world, how we look at each other, even to care or not to care. And that, of course, is colonial capitalistic extractive notion. It's not scientific fiction anymore. You can see this in your Netflix recommendation when view a movie and gives you other recommendation that, wow, it's beautiful, beautiful recommendations. Yeah, knows you more. Same thing with your Spotify algorithm, Facebook, Meta, and so forth. So this will be the same technology that will be used to decide whether you get assistance from government, whether your children will get funding for education, if our neighborhood need to be policed differently from the richer neighborhood. So finally, yes, the data center fight and explanations and fighting for the voiceless and the local communities who don't really have the space to voice their concern. It matters. It matters. But if we win the fight for data centers, but if and then on the other side we hand over our ability to think for ourselves, our ability to imagine, our ability to critically think, and the ability to foresee the future and possibilities for our children and for next generation, and then we lose the whole fight. Okay? So tech giants, conglomerates said that they are here to change your life forever, irrevocably. Yes, you should believe them. They really change you. And the fight is the real fight, the fight over you, over your data, over your sovereignty, the fight over power, and the fight over controlling your thinking, your mind, and your knowledge. So take that energy. I think it's a bit negative, but don't stop at the data center gates.
don't stop at the fight that we are trying to do with the data centers all over the world and the landing, the cable landing infrastructure in Fiji.

0: don't stop there, because the fight over technology is the fight over all our lives, our data, our mind, our culture. Nanonda tamata tambusakayani as a people, as indigenous people, our future. This is the beginning of that fight. It will never end. So this need every single one of you, needs all of us.
1: 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And if you missed any part of the today's Talanoa, you'll be able to catch the full interview on our Facebook page, PMN Fiji. 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

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Walun FM Talakin may Rotoro and a dosebo tolu point the Zuna FM. My Taupo and a dosebo point the 7 FM, Hawks Bay Talangan, Don Bulivinaka in Hawks Bay and a dosebo tolu point the Zuna FM Vatican Tarnaki and a dosebo tolu point the Zua Talangana FM. Manawatu region, Nimbulivinaka and a dosebo tolu point the one FM, Watalakin may Wellington, a quarter ranga and a dosebo tolu. Point of view to can do a save of our point in Don FM and a bong even can die. Don't bully my Christchurch and a cabby vina can die. 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
1: Vega 6 and a serre over my. 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To go on a social young one, give up some tango, you sakwangai. 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

0: Natalie Reikan Rock and Seri K. Grandma, Grandma Tunga, sa sifting of weekend and a tin can do any tools and a whole carua and a minute.
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1: This one here, I'ma dedicate to every chief on the streets, every abandoned seed, and every broken home. 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

0: the magic genie. What are your three wishes?
1: Ooh, can I have $1 billion?
0: Yes.
1: World peace?
0: I'll see what I can do.
1: And some Kara coconut milk.
0: Why don't you buy that with $1 billion?
1: Well, I could, but this is a radio ad for Kara, so...
0: How's this then? I'll now say the magic word. Abracadabra. See what I did there? Instead of saying abracadabra, I said abracadabra.
1: Yes, well done. Very clever, genie.
0: Kara turns wishes into delicious.
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0: Pacific athletes and stories take center field on Pacific Huddle with Tui Langi William Leolahi every Saturday morning on 5:31 PI. Pacific Huddle with Tui Langi William Leolahi.
1: Yes, malo lelei, whakalofala iatu, malo ni, kia orana, ulevinaka, talofalava, and warm

Very, very cold, but something that we've become accustomed to, especially up here in Auckland. A lot of things have been going on, especially in our sports, and I can't wait to get into it. And I'll tell you what, it's going to be a full-on show today. We're covering a lot of major topics, a lot of major issues across a broad range of sports. And but, you know, I'll tell you what, it's been kids are good. Nobody's been sick this week, although I was a little bit under the weather yesterday. I attended an event on Thursday night at 30 years, Pacific Medical Association. I thought I'll mention them here. 30 years they've been serving our community, serving our people with health and messages and key initiatives that they've basically delivered all across New Zealand. And I got the opportunity to attend their 30-year dinner, and a few people were honoured on the night as life members and obviously acknowledgements on the things that they've done with their service to our community, our Pacific community. And we had the great John Polo there emceeing the night. So it was a good night. It was good to see all the doctors, all the foundation members, everybody from people who started South Seas, who then started PMA, and 30 years on, they're still going strong. We also had the privilege and the attendance in the presence of the Princess of Tonga. She came from Glasgow and straight there to here. And we got to meet and greet, and she got to share a few words and what this what health means to her and her country and her duty as the princess. And it was really interesting, and it was really good to see not only the doctors, but we also saw the future graduates, the next doctors, the next clinicians, the next leaders in terms of this industry. And we definitely need it. A healthy Pacific is a good Pacific, I tell you that right now. Now, the All Blacks have opened their rugby's greatest rivalry with a 38-21 win over the Stormers in Cape Town. New Zealand led 14-7 at halftime, despite being reduced to 13 men at one stage. Now, before the Stormers fought back to level the scores at 14-all earlier in the second half, but the All Blacks finished strongly. And the second half tries to Rico Ioane, Leroy Carter, Josh Morby, Asafa Aomua, helping them pull away. Now, Morby was later yellow carded as the Stormers were awarded a penalty try, but Aomua after the hooter to seal a comfortable 17-point victory. It's the All Blacks' first full-scale old-style tour of South Africa in 30 years, taking them back to the days when touring sides would play provincial teams between tests rather than simply flying in for an international series. We'll have a lot more of that match later on in the show. But to our Pacific Huddle audience, I really appreciate you kicking off your day with me. It's great to have your company. Here on Pacific Huddle, our job is to provide a platform where Pacific athletes and stories take center field. And so let's look at the lineup that we've got next for the next 3 hours. Coming up shortly, it's your official review. Your official room, where we break down the three biggest sporting stories for the week. Then we'll take a look at how our Pacific athletes have fared at the 2026 Commonwealth Games. We'll have the breakdown for you in about 15 minutes. And I'll tell you that, let me just put this on. And at about 20 minutes to 8, we'll have our Pacific Regional Sports News, and then we'll turn to Samoan Australian boxer Jai Opetaia. The unbeaten former IBF cruiserweight world champion and one of the biggest names in the division, as confusion continues over who he'll actually fight next. Then during the 8 o'clock hour, we'll stay with the boxing and turn our attention to New Zealand heavyweight Joseph Parker, who has been cleared to fight again after UK anti-doping accepted that his positive cocaine test was caused by a contamination involving his nutritionist. At about 20 past 8, we'll look at the NRLW and the NRL matches for the weekend, including the impressive win by the Warriors last night against the Panthers. That was a massive win, actually. And then during the 9 o'clock hour, we'll have one of the most popular segments, Aseki or Sui, and then we're talking rugby. Firstly, the NPC, followed by this morning's All Blacks match against the Stormers, and then we'll finish up with my match predictions and fix them
picks before we blow the final whistle on the show. Just before 10 o'clock, it's another blockbuster show on Pacific Hut

0: athletes and stories take centre field on Pacific Huddle with Tui Langi William Leolahi every Saturday morning on 5:31 PI. Official review.
1: It is 11 minutes past 7. It's time for your official review. When we discuss three sports stories from the week that have piqued our interest or raised some eyebrows. Now, Samoan Australian cruiserweight star Jaya Pitaia will face WBC champion Noel McCallion in Las Vegas next month as he continues to push his push to establish himself as the division's dominant fighter. The unbeaten Pitaia, who has 30 wins, including 23 knockouts, will take on McCallion on September 12th in the United States, with the bout featuring on Ryan Garcia and Conor Ben Card. Now, Pitaia has also taken aim at the unbeaten American David Benavidez, accusing him of running and hiding after repeatedly calling for the fight between the pair. McCallion says he is ready to defend his WBC title, while Pitaia says the Las Vegas bout is another chance to show why he believes he is the best cruiserweight in the world. Pitaia lost his IBF bout earlier this year after an organization declined the sanction to sanction his March fight against Brandon Glanton, but he remains unbeaten and holds the ring cruiserweight title. Yes, I'm so happy for Jaya Pitaia because a lot has been spoken about in terms of his signing with Zuffa Boxing, and for him to leave Matchroom at the time and to go over to Zuffa to try and tap into this American market and to really globalize his brand, because even though he's an unbeaten fighter, as we know, some of our Southern Hemisphere fighters, the Achilles heel for them is that there's not enough support, there's not enough fan base, there's not enough diaspora. They can pull in crowds and get those TV numbers up. And for him to look at America as one of those places where he can build a fan base and tap into, obviously, the Pacific that's over there, there's some growing numbers there, I thought it was a really, really good move. But then as things unfolded, there was a lot of issues around what the Zuffa Boxing was, they were a threat to the other boxing organizations, hence as to why this IBF was then stripped from him. And now it's been stripped from him twice, unfortunately for Jai. And everything seems to be, for him, obstacles along the way. Firstly, it was the opportunity to fight Ramirez. He didn't come through. Instead, Ramirez then fights David Benavidez, and David Benavidez ends up winning the titles. And then the opportunity came to fight Benavidez, and then, as you say, and he's accusing that he's been running and hiding. Well, McCallion, he has stepped up to the mark, and I think this is going to be a real class, real super class of a fight. But I just felt like when I look at the two fighters, I think Jaya Pitaia is still a class above Noel. I think he's fantastic that he's taking the fight on. I can see his manager Don King sees the value in fighting someone like Pitaia, and if he could obviously win, that's a scalp worth getting. And I know for sure that if Jaya was to beat Noel come September, this is going to open the floodgates in terms of what he needs next, because then David Benavidez is definitely going to have to accept the fight moving forward. So right now, Jaya Pitaia has the Ring Magazine Cruiserweight. He has been stripped of the IBF. The IBF now is up for grabs. And I see that David Naika, New Zealand fighter, is coming into the fold. He fights tonight against Jadon, and that there becomes the IBF eliminator. So whoever wins that one gets to align themselves with the actual IBF title, which is vacant. There was stories that Zuffa is taking the IBF to court because of reasons around speculation that maybe they were they sort of making up stories in terms of what was going on, and it's just some conspiracy around the IBF not happy with the Zuffa and Zuffa not happy with them. So that's basically what's been happening. So for Jai to get this shot, especially under Conor Ben and Ryan Garcia, I think it's a massive coup for them. Good on Dana White and obviously the Pitaia team. And I can't wait to see this one. This is going to be in a massive event. So, yeah, about time that that Jai gets a little bit of a break. He's been fighting some real unknown fighters like Brandon Glanton, and I mean these guys are not even in the top 10, but he's having to fight them not only to keep busy, but obviously to keep being active. So I'm looking forward to how all of that unfolds for him, and looking forward to that. Now, staying with boxing, New Zealand heavyweight Joseph Parker has been cleared to fight again after UK anti-doping accepted that his positive cocaine test was caused by contamination involving his nutritionist. Parker tested positive for benzoglycan. How do you say that? a cocaine metabolite. After his loss to Fabio Wardley last October, UCAD says Parker provided evidence that his nutritionist was a regular cocaine user and had used the drug daily in the week leading up to the fight. An independent expert concluded Parker's exposure happened out of competition and was unrelated to sporting performance. Parker was given a 3-month suspension back then from November to February, meaning it has already been served. His provisional suspension has now been lifted, and the former WBO heavyweight champion says he'll be back in the ring very soon. Yes, I love it. I love his back. Lupe Soliai, Laulio Lamalia Tour. He's, for me, like that whole Fabio Wardley fight last October was something that it was a real big risk for him to take on. But as he always says, and he'll continue to say, he will fight anyone, anywhere, anytime. And that was one of those fights. Fabio Wardley, after the fight, was awarded the WBC title. Which was made vacant by Usyk, and he went on to then fight Daniel Dubois recently and lost that fight. So there is a rematch between Fabio Wardley and Daniel Dubois, and there are rumours that the winner of that fight could be fighting Joseph Parker. So there is definitely some hope there for Joe, but the great thing is that he's been he's been freed now and he's cleared to continue his fighting again. My best wishes to Joe. Make sure that that his nutritionist, or if he continues to use his nutrition, I think what I've heard is that the nutritionist is under rehabilitation and has been forgiven for his actions. And good on Joe for forgiving his nutritionist, because recently and in the last couple of years, Joe spoke very highly of his nutritionist, saying that he's been putting on a lot of muscle, he's been getting a lot of power through his shots, and it was evident through his wins against Deontay Wilder, Jiulei Zhang, and so those are some big names there that Joe really showed his increase in power. And so it fell away a little bit against Fabio. If you watched that fight, it was an enormous, that was a war of attrition. It was a war of real big, huge body shots. And unfortunately, Parker was stopped, I think, just in the later rounds. So great to see that he's back on board. I can see that he's training really hard. He's been in camp with Tyson Fury for Tyson Fury's fight last month. They spent a lot of time in Thailand together. But the great thing is that his suspension has been lifted and he's back. So looking forward to see how everything unfolds for Joseph Parker, and all the best of that. Now, Silver Ferns players are looking overseas for contracts as uncertainty deepens over the future of New Zealand's ANZ Premiership. And Manchester Thunder coach Karen Gregg says her club has been approached by several New Zealand-based players and agents, including the current former Silver Ferns, interested in joining Britain's Netball Super League. And the ANZ Premiership has no confirmed competition for next year, while staff at several franchises have been told their contracts can be extended. And Netball New Zealand has changed its eligibility rules, so overseas-based players can still represent the Silver Ferns, and has encouraged players to take opportunities abroad while the domestic game remains uncertain. Yes, I think for me this is very disheartening to see that a lot of our talent, especially our top-tier talent, have to now go abroad to continue their profession. Because of the ANZ Premiership and its uncertainty, that obviously the TV rights has been a big thing for them. And then now it's, do they even have a competition next year? And I think the great thing about it and the way that New Zealand Ferns have changed their rules and making those players based, overseas-based players eligible, I think it's fantastic for the game because then our players can go over, earn their money with these bigger clubs and then still come back and represent New Zealand. However, the double-edged sword is that now you're going to lose all of this talent from the New Zealand competition. And as you know, our young talent or our next developed girls, they're going to need that mentorship. They're going to need players around them that they can obviously sharpen themselves with and challenge themselves with and really line up against and to really learn. So the fact that we're going to have a lot of this experience leave our shores, it might sort of leave our development a little bit underdeveloped, if you would say, because now they don't have their real heroes there. They're basically now competing amongst themselves, and sometimes their level is not high enough or even challenging enough for them. So it's very skeptical times in terms of what's going to unfold for New Zealand netball. And I mean, just coming off of that win in Glasgow as the Commonwealth gold medalists, it's going to be interesting to see how they manage this, because I get it with people going overseas. I mean, even in the Australian competition, there's a lot of our women going over there as well. And so this is going to show true leadership in terms of Silver Ferns and netball New Zealand over the next couple of months. So, be keeping an eye out for this one. It's going to be interesting to see how that all unfolds. And I'm pretty sure we'll get the right people in and they'll do enough for us then. That's our official review for this morning, folks. Remember, if you want to read the latest in Pacific sports, head along to our website, pmn.co.nz. It's 22 minutes past 7. Don't go away. We'll take a short break, and then we're going to talk about the Commonwealth Games. 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Pacific Huddle on 531 PI.

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2: Yes, welcome back to Pacific Hill. I'm your host, Tui Langi William Leolahi. Pacific Nations celebrated gold medals, record-breaking lifts and historic fists at the first at the Glasgow Commonwealth Games, while New Zealand finished strongly with David Aliti and the silver ferns among the champions. The 2026 Commonwealth Games have wrapped up in Glasgow after 10 days of competition with Pacific athletes, again showing they can compete with the Commonwealth's best. The Games were a scaled-down edition featuring 10 sports after Glasgow stepped in as a host following Victoria's withdrawal. But athletes from across the Pacific still featured prominently, particularly in weightlifting. And one of the performances of the Games came from Samoa 18-year-old Sione Stowers, making her Commonwealth Games debut. Stowers won gold in the women's 77 kg weightlifting, producing the Games a record total of 237 kgs. Now, she lifted 106 in the snatch and 130 kgs in the clean and jerk as she announced herself as one of the emerging stars of the international weightlifting. Stowers' victory followed another strong Samoan performance by John Lotafi Tafi, who claimed silver in the men's 71 kg division. I was very impressed by young Sione Stowers, obviously being her first Games, and in collecting gold. There was a lot of talk about her upcoming to the event, how potentially she would perform very well. I know the organisers in Samoa would talk highly in terms of her performances and her training methods that she utilises. And same as John. John Tuffy is coming through the ranks through there. Obviously, the Opelongi family have been very much the stakeholders of weightlifting in Samoa, with Don and the rest of the family now looking like they've passed on a lot of their tricks and training and experience to these younger ones coming through. So it's been really, really outstanding that we're starting to see some strong performances, especially on the world stage, which is absolutely enormous. And so congratulations to Sione Stowers and also John Lotafi Tafi. The weightlifting category in the Pacific Islands seems to be one of the most sought after sports for us in the Pacific. And yes, we are naturally powerful, naturally strong. Fiji also celebrated weightlifting gold through Taniela Rainibongi. Rainibongi dominated the men's 110 event, finishing with a combined total of 378 kgs after a 208 clean and jerk to beat England's Cyril Tasicic, the second, by 4 kilograms. It was the major step up for Rainibongi, who had won bronze at the Birmingham Commonwealth Games 4 years earlier. Now, Fiji's wider team completed across athletics, swimming, boxing, judo, lawn bowls, and three basketball, with young swimmer Anahira Machuian among those producing national record performances in the pool. Papua New Guinea earned the first Pacific's first medal of the Games, with veteran weightlifter Morel Baru took bronze in the men's 65 kg division. Nauru, now officially called the Republic of Nauru, joined the medal table through Ezekiel Moses, who took bronze in the men's 71 kg weightlifting. Moses lifted 140 kgs in the snatch and 170 kg in the clean and jerk for a 310 kg total, sharing the podium with Samoa's Tuffy. One of the most significant Pacific moments belonged to Tuvalu. 20-year-old boxer Tarona Taafaki secured the country's first Commonwealth Games medal in its history, winning bronze in the women's 75 kg division. The great thing about a lot of our islands now starting to emerge, especially at these big games like the Commonwealth Games, is showing you the amount of investment, the amount of training, the amount of dedication that's been put in to these sports. And we can see it's quite obvious that we're starting to dominate, especially in that weightlifting category, and we're starting to now expose a lot of these young people in the games, like for Tuvalu, and you know, for even in the boxing with Tarona, Tafaki. These are names that you would never have heard, especially plying their ways of their trades in the Pacific, and especially at home. But because now they're on the Commonwealth Games, it's elevated them into this whole spotlight of things, and it's also too given us an indication of the sort of sports that we're now really, really good at, and we could actually dominate this for the next 20, 30 years with the amount of investment that will go into it and amount of funding and resource. We could become one of the all the powerful nations of the world. Tonga may not have reached the middle podium, but Glasgow was still historic for the Tongan Tala, who became the first Tongan netball team to compete at the Commonwealth Games. They were handed a daunting introduction against world number one Australia, losing at 99-38, but the appearance itself marked another step in Tonga's rapid rise in international netball. Tonga's women also produced one of the early surprises of the 3x3 basketball tournament, upsetting host Scotland 12-10 for Aotearoa. One of the standout Pacific performances came from from New Zealand born Tongan heavyweight weightlifter David Leti. There you go, Tonga. I know you didn't get a medal, but at least then Tongan weightlifter, heavyweight lifter David Leti got one for us. Leti won gold in the men's 110kgs division, snatching victory at 223kgs, clean and jerk, to finish just 1 kilogram ahead of India's Labrit Singh. The victory completed a remarkable Commonwealth Games for Leti. Now have a listen to what he had to say after his win.
3: Start right before your first clean and jerk, someone shouted up the waz. Could you hear that?
4: Yeah, I wanted to throw in the bar at them. I don't really watch rugby, but yeah, up the waz. Yeah, we support our NZ boys, so up the waz.
3: Yeah, going from that one to maybe just the emotion, you get there, it's just a huge payoff. What does it feel like in that moment, just as the crowd's just going mental and the Armadillo doing?
4: Oh, mate, I wanted to go mental. And that's the best thing. And the crowd was crazy. Such a good crowd. I didn't think any crowd could match Gold Coast. And the Birmingham was good. And then I'm telling you, it was better. So it's helped a lot with the confidence and Gremlins.
3: What is it about the Scottish crowd like today that was just next level?
4: Oh, mate. I'm pretty sure we had more Kiwis there than Scottish people. So very, very proud.
3: And it was a real, like, head-to-head between you and Lovepreet. What's that, like, what's it like just battling it out, head-to-head like that?
4: Oh, this is what we call that to compete for, no? It's, for the love of the sport, we need to compete. To be better, we need to compete against each other. And, look, friends. We're friends, you know. You just want to be the best they can be. And today I'll have a gold, and maybe next time you would. You never know.
3: With that last lift of yours, how heavy, like, do you usually go? If but I say in training, how heavy do you go compared to that last one?
4: Can't disclose.
3: Go keep it some secrets.
4: No secrets. It's just not worth mentioning at all.
3: And yeah, just lastly, with your coach Tina, just everyone saw that moment afterwards. That's just you know, I thought it brought tears to people in the audience. What's that bond like?
4: Oof. I thank her for a lot of her, for everything that I do through there. She got me a special support. She's been my coach, also for this Arabic thing. Look at it now. Go and go curse, it's super, and Birmingham, and they bowl again. Yeah. That's a testament to her hard work and what she does behind the scenes. So I'm very proud of her, especially for looking after me and just being able to handle my emotions.
3: Ed. Emotions. You look really relaxed. Did I see you chewing gum off on this?
4: Yeah, that's what I do when I get nervous. I chew gum. Tina's always telling me to stop chewing gum because I might choke. But until that day happens, then I may stop.
2: That was Tongan heavyweight weightlifter David Leti. Now, the games finished on another high for New Zealand when the Silver Ferns won Commonwealth Games gold netball gold for the first time in 16 years. New Zealand went through the tournament unbeaten, including a 53-48 pool victory over Jamaica before convincingly beating England 61-54 in the semi-final. That set up another meeting with Jamaica in the gold medal match after Sunshine Girls stunned defending champions Australia 46-45 in another semi-final. In the other semi-final, the Silver Ferns controlled the final to beat Jamaica 56-48, claiming their first Commonwealth Games title since Delhi in 2010 and their third overall. Now, have a listen to what mid-court player Mila Reula Buchanan, who is of Tokelauan, Samoan, Cook Island and Māori heritage, have to say.
5: Yeah, I think this win is bigger than just me. It's for many people. It's for my family and my friends. I've, you know, experienced adversity and like anyone, but it's for those that have believed in me. But also, it's this medal is actually for netball in New Zealand. Currently, there is no competition, and that's the reality. And it's really hard to believe that. You know, the future is uncertain for us. We've just shown that we have won a gold at the Commonwealth Games, and I hope, I've said this probably in every interview, I hope that there's somewhere, someone back home who sees the real potential in our sport, because it needs to stay alive, you know. Otherwise, we'll, you know, like, this is for those that have gone before us, and there's a future waiting to also be here with us, so it needs to continue.
2: That was netball Mila Reula Buchanan. Now, the result was particularly significant given the uncertainty surrounding New Zealand's domestic netball competition and the growing number of Silver Ferns considering playing overseas. While Australia again dominated the overall medal table with 70 gold medals, Glasgow reinforced one familiar Commonwealth Games theme. The Pacific remains a major force in weightlifting and continues to produce athletes capable of competing for medals, despite vastly smaller populations and sporting resources. Absolutely, these games have definitely identified areas that we're very, very good at, and weightlifting as one of them, powerlifting, a lot of it is almost naturally genetic for us because we're very powerful people across that. And we've seen it across sports like rugby, sports like UFC, sports like boxing. We're very powerful. And once we get that balance right with power and endurance, we can become very dominant in any sport, to be fair. So, yes, I echo the comments of Mila Buchanan about New Zealand netball having to possibly come up and do something, because it would be a shame if we can start with, if, well, rumours have it that they'll start to lose the game here in NZ. It would be very unfortunate, and I know it won't get to that stage. There's too many brilliant people here, too many brilliant minds, and too many people who care about the Silver Ferns, well, netball in general in New Zealand. And so the Silver Ferns have proved that, again, they're at the top of the mountain. Now let's start to feed off of that and hopefully get the next championship. It's been a long time since our Silver Ferns have claimed gold, as we mentioned before. The last time was in 2010. That's a long time ago. But we're definitely showing signs that we're back at it and we're back at the top again. Okay, now it is 20 minutes to 8 o'clock. Let's have a short break and then we'll have your Pacific Regional Sports News. 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Pacific Huddle on 531 PI. Good morning.
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1: Here's your Pacific Regional Sports News for Saturday, the 8th of August, 2026. The Tongan President's 15 faces the First Nations and Pacific squad in Nuku'alofa next month for the inaugural Kaumea Ofi Trophy. The match at Te Uwhiu Whaiva Stadium celebrates shared cultural ties and builds regional rugby pathways. Organisers say the tour also includes community visits and leadership workshops. The team kick off their historical clash on the September 4th. A court in Samoa has denied an application by former national rugby coach Mase Mahonri-Schwogers to stay his sentence. Justice Le'atoa Lesan Daryl Clark says the court lacks a legal authority to halt proceedings. Schwoger was convicted of sexual offences in May and is appealing the decision. The Court of Appeal hears the case next month. Turning now to Rugby League, St. George Illawarra Dragons prop Loko Pasifika Tonga has signed a three-year contract extension in Sydney. The 21-year-old previously sought a release before establishing himself in the starting lineup. Club executives say securing local talent remains a top priority. Pasifika Tonga joins a core group of young forwards committed to long-term. The Fiji women's rugby team has named two debutants for today's test against South Africa in Suva. Ruth Reketeketepeke and Adi Vani Buleki earned their first international caps at HFC Bank Stadium. Head coach Willie Walker says the clash begins as key two-match home series. The second test takes place next week in Lautoka. Meanwhile, Fiji lock Jade Coates says her side will not take South Africa lightly in Saturday's test in Suva. Coates insists Fiji's victory at the 2022 World Cup belongs in the past. She says the team is focused on delivering a strong performance on home soil. Fans are encouraged to pack the stands for the afternoon clash. World Cup winner Mike Hatt has joined the Fijian Drua as senior assistant coach in Nadi. The former England star joins head coach Brad Moore after two seasons with the Sydney Waratahs. Hatt says coaching in a passionate rugby nation is an exciting opportunity. The club expects his arrival to boost performances ahead of the 2027 season. Six athletes from Papua New Guinea are competing at the World Under-20 Athletics Championships in the United States. The team will represent the country in the mixed relays and men's sprint relay events. Athletics PNG officials say the competition offers invaluable international experience for the young talent. Events kick off this week at the University of Oregon. Fiji Black has won the Fiji Invitational Netball title after edging Fiji Blue 56-55 in Suva. Captain Eleanor Gukirera says a strong team chemistry made a difference in the tight final. She says the tournament provided vital preparation for upcoming international fixtures. National selectors will now evaluate the squad ahead of the World Cup qualifiers in Tonga. And finally, Perth Rugby League fans are gearing up for today's NRL clash between Melbourne and Manly at HBF Park. The venue will become home to the new Perth Bears expansion franchise next season. Club officials say excitement is building as future Bears players feature in the match. Head coach Mal Meninga will lead a fan march to the stadium before kickoff. And that's your Pacific Regional Sports News for Saturday, the 8th of August, 2026. I'm Tui Langi William Leolahi.
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2: Welcome back to Pacific Huddle. I'm your host, Tuilagi William Leolahi. Turning now to boxing, Samoan Australian cruiserweight star Chaya Patel will face WBC champion Noel Mikaelian in Las Vegas next month as he continues to his push to establish himself as the division's dominant fighter. But there's plenty of confusion over who Patel will actually fight next. While Mikaelian bout is set for Las Vegas on September the 12th, a fight that could put another major world title around Opetai's waist, there's a catch. Mikaelian had already been ordered by the WBC to face unbeaten American star David Benavidez, who has moved up to cruiserweight, while Mikaelian's promoter Don King had also been working towards that fight. So Mikaelian accepting the Opetai bout has created a messy situation involving promotional rights, the WBC, and questions over which fight can actually go ahead. Now, boxing scene journalist Lance Pugmire broke the story this week and explained the situation to ProBox TV. Have a listen to what he had to say, what he said.
3: We'll start with the story that you broke this week. Noel Mikaelian is signed to fight Chaya Opetai, but Don King, his promoter, believes that he has a contract with him and that he's agreed to fight David Benavidez. Now, just can you explain a little bit about that situation? Because I know there's been a lot of comments on our social media who were a little bit confused, and I thought this would be a good way for them to kind of understand the story a bit more.
4: Yeah, absolutely. So I think the story that I've been monitoring, just because I've been more in contact with the side of Benavidez, is that David Benavidez, promoter Samson Lukowitz, has been in touch with Noel Mikaelian's promoter, Don King, for a fight between those pair, unification fight for cruiserweight for with three belts on the line. And while the date was sort of elusive for a moment, it came out earlier this week, like you said, that they had struck a deal, King and Samson, for the fighters to go at it in December 12th in Glendale, Arizona, which would be a cool event for David Benavidez being from Phoenix. I'm sure that would be a sellout crowd and a major event with, like I said, three belts on the line. Minutes later, I actually, you know, just because I had reached out to Zuffa Boxing to let them know that we were going to be reporting the story and what they had to say about it. Boom, here comes an announcement from Zuffa Boxing that they've got a deal in place for Noel Mikaelian to fight Chaya Opetai. Now, again, we don't know specifically what's going on. From Don King's perspective, what he is saying is, like, look, I had the right to negotiate on behalf of my client. Like, my client had said that he wanted a specific purse threshold for me to get to, which he quoted as $1 million. I got to that point for this fight against Benavidez, and I've struck a deal. It's been my assumption that the fighter would then, just like Benavidez, will also, you know, ultimately sign, that the fighter will ultimately sign. That obviously has not happened. I think, you know, without knowing exactly that this is played, just the fact that it was quoted though in the conversation, or at least the press statement that Zuffa Boxing put out there, it seems as if Mikaelian and his manager have decided that Don King took too long to get them a fight. Now, remember, Mikaelian won the WBC cruiserweight belt back in December in Los Angeles in like a warehouse type setting against the former champion Badu Jack. Impressive victory, definitely deserves you know, plaudits for that fight. But the WBC had felt like he had taken too long to strike a deal with another fight, remember? And so they allowed Benavidez, as a light heavyweight champion, to have the opportunity to come up and bid to fight for the WBC cruiserweight title. And that's what Benavidez decided to do. So once he made that move, any other negotiations that Mikaelian may have started but were undone at that time, David Benavidez jumps in line. And that's why that fight is supposed to supposed to happen. So now the interesting thing is, and I'm sorry for being so long-winded on this, but there's so much to the story. Now what's going to happen is we're waiting basically in the WBC to decide what they're going to do with McKellian. I think the expectation is that they will strip him of his belt. He was supposed to negotiate and fight David Benavidez. McKellian's promoter, as we said, Don King, is saying that he had a deal in place ready to go. He signed that deal with Samson Lukowicz. And so, I'm sure that, I'm not sure, but where the expectation is that WBC President Mauricio Sulaiman will strip the WBC title away from McKellian and put that belt on the line for David Benavidez to defend it against, it should be the next guy in line who is, I believe he's the interim champion, Michael Cieslak, if I'm not pronouncing that correctly. When and where that fight will take place, we don't know yet. But that's what I expect the dominoes to play. And then the final domino would be Don King pursuing litigation against Noel McKellian. Even though he's saying right now he hopes that this can all get talked out. And, you know, he says he loves Noel McKellian. He says that the manager of McKellian basically has been a backstabber to him. And he quoted an old 1970s song and was very happy that I knew the artist who sang it. So, look, that's where we're at right now. Obviously, Noel McKellian is headed toward a September 12th fight against Jayo Pataya, the former IBF cruiserweight champion who's undefeated. And that would be on the September 12th Ryan Garcia, Conor Benn, welterweight title fight at T-Mobile Arena in Las Vegas.
3: How likely do you think, because of the litigation, etc., and that the Opataya McKellian fight actually happens?
4: Very good question. Look, I think that they're going to have to battle that out legally. It seems like that's where that's headed. We don't know for sure until, I've learned long ago in covering lawsuits, it's one thing to say that you're going to be suing someone or one thing to imply. But until we see those documents in court, nothing has been filed. So, what that lawsuit would be saying and what that lawsuit would be asking for, such as an injunction to stop the fight, we don't know that it's there yet. The assumption is that it would be there. But until that happens, we just don't know. And we know that from McKellian's standpoint, he is eager to get back in the ring. And even though, whether his belt is on the line or not, this is a significant fight. And I think to look at it from the Zuffa boxing standpoint, their whole point is that sanctioning bodies really don't matter like they should. We all know it is true in this case. Jayo Pataya is an undefeated, very talented cruiserweight who used to hold the IBF belt before they stripped it from him. And Noel McKellian elevated himself to become a WBC champion. Before, likely be

0: don't get to hear about. It's the background stuff. It's the politics behind boxing. It's the litigations. It's the court cases. It's the managers who don't like this person and that person and talking bad about this person. And then it's the sanctioning bodies getting involved and unifying champions who don't want to fight. And so there's a lot of stuff that goes into the background scenes. And this is why it's not as obvious as what you think, right? Because if you think... If you look at Jayapataa, he is the undefeated champion. He has knocked everybody, pretty much almost everybody out along the way, but he's not considered as a mainstream hype fighter, draws the crowd type fighter. And this is the thing, right? So you've got Benavidez, who came from light heavyweight, he came up to straight up to cruiserweight, fights Ramirez for the world championship, the WBO, and he wins. And now he is supposedly the best cruiserweight fighter in the competition. Well, he is pretty much what everybody, or whoever in the cruiserweight, they want to get to him because he's the money fight. He's the prize fighter. But everybody knows how good Jai is. And so it's interesting to see being with Zuffa now, Jai, and discussing all of these things in the background scenes. It's almost like Zuffa has caused a lot of havoc at the same time. But... hopefully, well, this McKellen fight is going to be massive for Jai. And if he can get his hands on that WBC title, then there's going to be no way of avoiding him moving forward because he has been stripped IBF. He is the Ring Magazine champion. He is the Zuffa champion. And if he gets his hands on the WBC champion, well, there we go. And who knows? Who knows what's going to happen there? But it'll be good times. Okay, now it's 8:04. 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
1: 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Roundup.
0: Now, if you've just joined us, Malo Lele, Fakalufalayatu. Maloni kia orana. Yes, it is the end of the kia orana with the Cook Islands Language Week. So, Bula Vinaka, Talo Valava, welcome back to Pacific Huddle on 531 PI. I'm your host, Tuilangi William Leolahi. Now, we've already had a full hour of sports news and views, and some highlights are, I tell you what, it's been good talking about the return of Lupisole Aila Uli Lamalia Tour, Joseph Parker, the fact that his suspension has been lifted, according to what has been reported. It was his nutritionist that had a problem with cocaine, and Joseph has forgiven his nutritionist. Now, remember, he was hired on the basis to make Joseph stronger, more powerful, and draw some of those big punches that he went on with that streak that he had. So there was some good work that the nutritionist did. However, unfortunately, obviously, everything has been revealed that was the case, and that's what happened. The Fabio Wardley fight showed a few things in terms of Joe's preparation. He went down, and the rest is history. But the fact is, he is back, and he is rumored to fight the winner of the rematch between Daniel Dubois and Fabio Wardley, which is fantastic news. Also, I love the Commonwealth Games that we covered, and David Leitsi, Sandy Stowers, and also John Tuffy. Absolutely amazing to see that our Pacific people are thriving in the weightlifting. And who can not forget the historical win after 16 long years? The Silver Ferns finally get gold in Glasgow against arch rivals Jamaica. And very exciting there. And it was also good to hear from Mila Reula Buchanan. Also hearing some of her concerns in terms of where netball is going in New Zealand. So, don't go away. We've got a lot more coming up on Pacific Huddle. During this hour, we'll turn our attention to New Zealand heavyweight boxer Joseph Parker, who has been cleared to fight again at the after UK anti-doping accepting that his positive cocaine test was caused by contamination involving his nutritionist. That's right. And in about 20 minutes, we'll take a look at the NRLW and the NRL matches for the weekend, including that impressive win by the Warriors last night against the Panthers. Wow. Amazing haka. I love that. During the 9 o'clock hour, we'll have one of our most popular segments, Seki or Sui, and then we're talking rugby. Firstly, the EPC, followed by this morning's All Blacks match against the Stormers. Now, we'll finish up with our match predictions and fix and picks before I, whoa, hold on.

Before I blow the final whistle on the show, we're just before 10 o'clock. Okay, it's 8 minutes past, well, 7 minutes past eight. We'll take a short break and then we'll talk more boxing and what's happening with Joseph Parker right here on the show where Pacific athletes and stories take center field. Pacific Huddle on 531 PI. Good morning.

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1: Welcome back to Pacific Huddle on 531 PI. I'm your host, Tui Langi William Leolahi. New Zealand heavyweight Joseph Parker is free to fight again after months of uncertainty over failed drug tests. The former WBO world champion tested positive for benzoglycogen, a cocaine metabolite, following his loss to Fabio Wardley last October. Parker was provisionally suspended while the case was investigated by UK anti-doping and has now accepted his explanation that the positive result was caused by a contamination involving his nutritionist, who was found to have been using cocaine in the lead-up to the fight. Parker has handed a three-month suspension backdated to November, meaning the ban has already been served and he is now cleared to return to the ring. The 34-year-old says he's relieved, the process is over, and is already looking ahead to his next fight. Yesterday, Parker caught up with Mike Hosking on News Talk ZB. Have listened to some of that interview.
2: Like when the news first came out, shocked, surprised, how did this happen? But now that, listen, we've cleared from this case now. Obviously, it's been just hovering over me for the last, nearly a year. Mm. So now that the news is out that we're cleared, I am over the moon, happy, delighted. And I can't wait to get back into the ring and fight again.
3: Good. We'll talk about fighting in just a moment. So the UK Anti-Doping Authority has said overnight, it's the nutritionist, or was the nutritionist, and it was, he's got, will you tell us the story.
2: The nutritionist is one of the best in the world, and he made a big change in my career when we linked up, and we were together for 3 years, and I feel like with the camp that we had, he probably had a few issues that he was going through, and probably contaminated my food or drink or whatever it was.
3: Right, so he was a drug user, basically.
2: Not in the beginning, towards the end, yeah.
3: And so you saw trouble within the camp.
2: I saw a bit of trouble, and I advised him to stop and advised, we need to get this fight. Everyone needs to be serious and on point, because this fight game is not a joke.
3: Right. When you got pinged, which you did get pinged, what did you think? I mean, apart from the surprise and the shock, I mean, you can't have seen that coming, given you're not a drug user.
2: Listen, they told us, and I looked at my wife and I said, how? Tears, I was emotional. Because I've been fighting for 13 years, never failed a drug test. And all of a sudden this happens.
3: Did you know what had happened or suspect what had happened?
2: No, I had no idea.
3: When did you find out, or how did you find out?
2: I was talking to a lot of the team in camp, and that's how I found out that this stuff was happening. But before that, just, like I said, shocked, surprised, and didn't really know what to say.
3: Yeah. So, which led you to, from memory, you've issued that statement saying, it's not me, I'll be cleared eventually. So that then the wheels start to turn. There's nothing you can do about the timeline.
2: There is absolutely nothing you can do. You can only be patient and just wait for things to take care of itself.
3: Did everyone believe you within your group?
2: Everyone in my group believed me, but I listened to the public and everyone else had their own opinions.
3: Yeah. Was that tough?
2: It was tough at first. But then I realized, Mike, that as long as I have the people around me or close to me that believe in me, and I believe in myself, and I believe I didn't do anything wrong, then that's fine. I'm happy.
3: When did you know? So this news came out earlier this week, and the stuff we just talked about with the nutritionist came out overnight. When did you know that something was going to go your way of a decision?
2: I always knew.
3: No, I know you. Yeah. But officially, when did they tell you that? Look, this we can prove this, or it will work out okay for you.
2: They told us three weeks ago. They told us
3: right.
2: Like we've been since the fight, or since the drug results came out, we've just been going back and forth with lawyers and UCAD and just trying to clear the case.
3: Yeah. What do you can't do anything.
2: It's out of my control. And you can't do nothing.
3: Right. The bloke who let you down is obviously gone now, and we don't want to dwell on his problems, whatever they may be. Is there anything you could have done to avoid that? Because you hire these guys. So the decision was dire and was on you, but you didn't know.
2: I had no idea. Like, everyone in the team brings the best, and he is the best.
3: Yeah.
2: But, and then also everyone in life have issues that they go through, you know? So I'm just happy that he's getting the help that he needs.
3: Have you talked to him during that whole process?
2: Yeah, I talked to him a lot. We're still good friends.
3: Seriously?
2: Yeah.
3: How's he handled it with you?
2: He wanted to do everything that he could to make it right.
3: Right. So, and do you forgive him for that?
2: I do. I forgive him. Listen, everyone makes mistakes. It was a big mistake, and it cost me a lot, and it cost me time out of the ring, opportunity, looking after my family, but it also gave me time to spend more time here at home.
3: Yeah. But in the meantime, until you wait, you know in your heart of hearts you're going to be cleared, but until you are cleared, you can't fight.
2: Can't fight, no. You can train.
3: Yeah.
2: But you can't fight, and for me, and as a fighter, when you train, you want to fight.
3: Yeah.
2: And I'm happy that's clear now, because I do want to fight soon.
3: Jeez.

0: So you're not resentful in any way that this has happened to you?
1: No. It's all part of the journey. Journey continues. It makes it, the journey goes like this, up and down, up and down, up and down.
0: Wow. So are you fit and ready to go?
1: I'm fit now. And give me a few weeks and I'm ready to go.
0: Right. So where are we at with the fight? What do you need? Who's next? What are you looking at?
1: David's
0: the man.
1: David's the man.
0: David Higgins, your promoter's the man. He's got a few things in the fire.
1: David, my manager, is talking to a lot of the promoters and trying to get the best deal. And I've said to David, just lock me in a fight with anyone. I don't care who it is. I'll fight anyone.
0: He says a couple of fights maybe before the end of the year. Is that possible?
1: Probably one or two fights before the end of the year.
0: Okay.
1: And then carry on for a bit more and then...
0: You're off and running.
2: That was Joseph Parker speaking with Mike Hosking on the News Talk ZB. Yes, interesting. I love the fact that Mike was probing him around, do you forgive him and are you not resentful? And I love Joseph's answers because it shows you the loyalty of the man. Also shows you his compassionate side in terms of what had conspired into lost opportunities and things like that. But Joe looked at it as always time to spend, you know, he spent a lot of time with his family during that period. So it's amazing the perspective that you can have, right? You can obviously blame somebody and then while he's down, kick him. But I think you can see the character of who Joseph Parker is and that he's very much... And he does care about his inner circle. And his nutritionist became his inner circle in the last couple of years. So you can see how, you know, just the feeling that he needed to look after his nutritionist as well, especially going through this time. And so, I love the fact that he was on there answering these difficult questions, but at the same time showed exactly who he is. He was always confident. He was obviously shocked that it came out positive in terms of some test. And he's in the fight game for 13 years. He's never tested positive in any of those. So shows you that in the lifeline of sports, there is humanitarian qualities that you can still possess. It's not all about the fame, the money, and all that sort of stuff. It's also too about making sure we look after our people. And as Joe said, as long as his people believed in him, as long as his people listened to him and what he was and knowing who he is all about, that's all that mattered. So that's the interesting thing. Okay, now it's 20 minutes past 8. Don't go away. We're going to take a short break and then we'll be talking rugby league right here on the show where Pacific athletes and stories take centre field. Pacific Huddle on 531 PI. Good morning.

0: Pacific Huddle, where Pacific athletes and stories take centre field on 531 PI.
1: Welcome back to Pacific Huddle. Round 6 of the NRLW is shaping up as a big weekend, with plenty at stake and a strong presence across, Pacific presence across the competition. The Warriors face an important test against Newcastle and Hamilton as they look to stay in the finals race. The Kiwi Fern star, Brazen McGregor, is one to watch after a standout performance for the West Tigers last weekend. Yes, and at the top of the competition, the Broncos and the Roosters remain the teams to beat, while the Titans also pushing hard to join the leading group. And with Pacific players featuring across the Warriors, Raiders, Bulldogs, Tigers, and several other sides, there's plenty of us to keep an eye on this weekend. Now, the afternoon, NRLW gets underway with the Bulldogs taking on the North Queensland. The Cowboys come in with some confidence after producing a big comeback to beat Canberra at Magic Round, while Canterbury will be looking to bounce back after a tough outing against the Brisbane Broncos. There's plenty of Pacific talent across both sides, and for the Bulldogs, this is an important chance to stay in touch with the teams pushing for the finals football. Yes, absolutely. I love the way that the Queensland, North Queensland players have been playing. Definitely been strong over the last couple of weeks, but that game against Canberra last weekend showed exactly what it's all about. Obviously, with McGregor there leading the way in terms of what's happening here at the Warriors, but a lot of talents coming out from the Bulldogs as well. Plenty of issues there hosting. Well, I mean, you're talking about the Brisbane Broncos with Upton, Bridgenshaw. That was very tough for the young Bulldogs side to really hold. And it's going to be an interesting one because Bulldogs are looking strong. They did put some faces together last weekend, but it was difficult to play one of the top sides in the comp, and it showed. So Cronulla face a tough assignment against the Gold Coast side that has made a strong start to the season. The Titans are sitting among the leading teams and coming to this one after beating the Warriors at Magic Round, while the Sharks are looking to respond after going down to the West Tigers. The big one for New Zealand fans has the Warriors hosting Newcastle at FMG Stadium, Waikato in Hamilton. The Knights sit in the fourth position heading into the round, while the Warriors are fifth. So the home side needs a result to keep pace with the finals contenders. Newcastle arrive after a strong win over Parramatta, while the Warriors are trying to rebound and from defeat to the Titans, and with plenty of Kiwi and Pacific talent on both sides. So this should be one of the most physical contests of the weekend. Yes, absolutely. I mean, you've got the likes of Mele Hufanga, who's obviously come back, had a blind over the game last week. Patricia Amalie-Ball are still conducting, still running things there with the team there. And for me, that combination is going to continue to build over these next couple of weeks. It's interesting to see where Newcastle is sitting, obviously fourth, and they've strung, you know, some really, really strong performances, to be fair, with a lot of it there's so much that they can do in terms of this, but the Warriors bench, hopefully they can start to fire with Nirvana Lautiti there coming off, and just start to string to some wins together would be very interesting to see. So let's turn now to the matches tomorrow. The Canberra Raiders have perhaps the hardest job of the round when they host the unbeaten Brisbane Broncos. The Broncos sit top of the ladder with 4 wins from 4 and have been one of the competition's dominant attacking teams, while Canberra are sitting mid-table and need to find a way to slow down a Brisbane side led by stars including Tamika Upton and Ali Brigginshaw. Yes, I mentioned them earlier, and I mentioned Upton. These two particular, so much speed, so much power, and the way that they ignite their team and they bring their whole backline into play. A lot of their tries are scored in the centres, and so their ability to unlock that is something that Upton, obviously they're both Kangaroos, national team internationals, and so yeah, starting to sort of shape that way. The Dragons take on the West Tigers side, coming off one of the best performances of the season. Kiwi Ferns star, Ferns Rezin McGregor was outstanding in the Tigers' win over Cronulla at Magic Round, scoring twice and creating two more tries. And she now comes up against one of the former, one of her former clubs. Actually, the Dragons need a response after a heavy loss to the Roosters. So this shapes as another important game for the two teams trying to build momentum through the middle of the season. Yes, absolutely. And I watched this game. Was quite good. Her coming out of dummy half and her actually running the show, Rezin McGregor. She's very good with ball in hand, and she looks like she could be that X factor, especially for the West Tigers. Watching her last week, the Dragons, well, it was always going to be one of those games up against the Roosters. It wasn't going to be the Dragons' day because, again, we're like the Broncos. The Roosters are definitely in that mould where they're going to be top two and they're going to be there and thereabouts come semi-finals and finals football. And so it was always going to be difficult for them. But they've got an opportunity to do that this week with the West Tigers. The Dragons, and so this game will be important for them, especially trying to stay pace with the rest of the season. And the round finishes with the Sydney Roosters facing Parramatta and Gosford. Now, the Roosters sit second and have dominated this matchup in recent years, winning five of their six meetings with the Eels, while Parramatta sit 12th and are coming off a loss to Newcastle. On paper, the Roosters still start as strong favourites, but the Eels will be looking to produce an upset and keep their season alive. Yes, it's a difficult game, especially for the Parramatta. You're coming up against the second, probably the best side in the competition. And for Parramatta, playing up in Gosford, it's going to be a very, very, it'll be tough for them to go up there and try and produce a victory. But you never know in the NRLW. You never know when a team is going to be having an off day. And for Parramatta, well, hopefully it's this week for the Roosters. But, I mean, the Roosters have still got plenty of talent to go around. They have so much depth out wide, and they've got so much in terms of spirited force and experience. That's the thing about the Roosters. So for Parramatta, well, it's been an interesting time for them to see what they can do and produce some, just trying to produce some plays that will obviously try and make this game really, really competitive, and then hopefully stay in it and see what happens just to keep their season alive. Now, it is 29 minutes to 9 o'clock. We'll take a short break and then we'll look at this weekend's NRL matches. 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Pacific Huddle on 531 PI. Good morning.

0: athletes and stories take centre field on Pacific Huddle with Tui Langi William Leolahi every Saturday morning on 5:31 PI.
1: Welcome back to Pacific Huddle. It's the Indigenous round in the NRL with clubs across the competition celebrating Aboriginal and Torres Strait Islander culture and the enormous contribution Indigenous players have made to rugby league. On the field, there's plenty at stake as the finals race tightens. The Warriors have already made a major statement by beating competition

0: leaders Penrith, while Roosters have kept the pressure on their top, and several teams around the bottom of the eight are fighting to keep their seasons alive. On Thursday night, North Queensland Cowboys came back from their record defeat to the Roosters with a 30-8 win over the Gold Coast. The big story for the Cowboys was simply the response. After conceding 82 points a week earlier, they desperately needed to show their season was still alive. Absolutely. You can see that a week is a long time in rugby league, and for a team like the North Queensland Cowboys, who have such a proud history, that wasn't something that they were very much proud of in terms of their defeat to the Roosters. And the only way to prove that they still belonged and to really make a statement of who they are is to come back and win, which is exactly what they did. Convincingly, beating a Gold Coast Titans side that still had the Kianu Kinneys, still had the Tino Fasomaleawi, and a strong competitive side. Now, the Cowboys, who are still in top eight contention as well, produce a very, very impressive performance. Obviously, Drinkwater was very, very strong. Murray Taulangi at the end there, still proving the strong performances by Jeremiah Nanai. And so there's a lot that's going on. And I think there were some injuries there to Nanai as well. But there is some sort of a real excitement about the way that the Cowboys are starting to play again after that heavy defeat, with obviously Clifford shining as well. Now, the Warriors have made a huge statement by beating ladder-leading Penrith 28-12 in Auckland. They began the round third on 32 points behind the Panthers and Roosters. And this win takes them to 34 points and strengthens their place in the top four. Have a listen to how the massive home crowd responded to the Warriors' win, and then we'll hear from Nathan Cleary for the Panthers and James Fisher-Harris from the Warriors.
1: Congratulations on a great performance tonight.
2: Thank you very much. Yeah, no, really proud of the boys. First,
3: well, the Warriors get their 14th win of the season. They stay near the top by beating Penrith tonight. They have proven they are the real deal. Penrith get their 5th loss of the season. They have Sydney at home next week. Warriors have Brisbane away. Listen to this.

0: passionate, Warriors faithful. Let's go down to Honey Hit of Me Smiler.
1: Well, Nathan, look, not the result that you wanted. What did you make of tonight's game?
2: Yeah, we just lacked that intensity that they had at the start and missed the jump, and they were just beating us in all areas of the park. It's credit to them. They started really hard, I thought. Showed a lot of fight to the way we came back in that sort of last 20 minutes, and that's what we're about, but it was just too little too late. So some pleasing signs there, but yeah, a lot to work on for sure.
1: You mentioned that fight, and you talk about what was the messages out of halftime from coach?
2: Oh, it was just to not worry about the scoreboard, stay present, and you know, focus more on our game. And we just didn't have it for way too long of that game. We were sort of chasing it a bit too hard, and then, you know, I thought we started to play our footy by the end of it, but again, too little too late. And yeah, congrats to the Warriors, they were on tonight.
1: We're heading into finals football towards the end of this competition. These are the kind of games that you learn the most from?
2: Yeah, absolutely. You know, you don't want to learn too much from losing, but I think this one tonight definitely had that finals atmosphere, and, you know, had a fair few young guys in our team that haven't felt that before, and yeah, I think they'll grow from that, and we can all grow from it as a group.
1: And just on the Indigenous round, you come here back to Mount Smart Stadium, you face the haka to the start of the game. What does the Indigenous round mean for you?
2: Oh, it means a lot. I love being able to come over here and see the Māori culture on display, and then back home, mostly the Indigenous culture. So, yeah, it's just littered through our game. It's so great to see, and yeah, that was a really cool moment.
1: Awesome. Thanks for tonight. Go well for the rest of comp.
2: Thank you.
0: Now, the thoughts of Nathan Cleary. Of course, last night, North Queensland beating Gold Coast to kick off round 23. That was 30 points to 8. And now the Warriors get their win, their 14th win of the season. All right, let's go down back to Honey Hit of Me Smiler.
1: Well, first off, it's been 8 years since the Warriors have beaten the Penrith Panthers here on Mount Smart Stadium. Oh, what did that mean for you? How stoked are you?
3: Sorry, can you repeat the last part?
1: 8 years since the Warriors have beaten the Panthers here at Mount Smart. What did that result mean for you?
3: Yeah, I didn't even notice that, but yeah, it was just a big occasion for us, you know what I mean? They're on top for a reason, but yeah, I felt like we sort of found our game there, and we started really well, but yeah, pretty stoked with that effort from the boys there.
1: You mentioned about finding a game and the effort. You welcome back Luke Metcalf. How impressed were you with his game tonight?
3: Matt has been amazing throughout the whole thing. He's just waiting for his opportunity, and yeah, he just backed himself, and we gave him the reins, and he played really well tonight. I thought his kicking game was really good. Yeah, he just slot in there. I think it's really good that we got that depth in our squad.
1: Just speak to about the benchmark of the Penrith Panthers and how important it was to get that result leading into the finals football.
3: Sorry. I couldn't even hear you, so sorry.
1: Howard, just your thoughts on the Penrith Panthers.
3: Yeah, nah, I know what they bring, like their quality side have been for a long time. They're number one for a reason, but yeah, I just thought we put a step in the right direction, mate, as a squad and as a game, yeah.
1: Just lastly, you got to perform the haka tonight for the first time. Indigenous round, you're wearing the Te Arahi jersey. What does it mean for you?
3: Yeah, no, really stoked to be able to create some history there, being the first to do the Warriors haka, and yeah, it just means the world, eh?
1: Awesome. How do you think Dad went tonight?
4: Out that one!
1: Thanks, Fish.
5: Yes, that was Nathan Cleary for the Panthers and James Fisher-Harris for the Warriors. And did you hear that crowd? That crowd was massive. They absolutely up the wazz, the fans. Probably maybe even a statement like the best fans in the NRL right now. And I can tell you that they've just elevated, and it's just been enormous the way that the fans have responded. And for them to get that win last night, not only was it a statement, but it's also fitting that we're just around the corner from finals football. And you hear what Nathan Cleary was saying. He's saying, look, maybe that's something that they needed, was especially because it was a finals atmosphere. And a lot of the younger players in the Penrith Panthers have never felt that before. So this would have been a good opportunity as probably a prerequisite to what is coming for the Panthers. So, yep, as he said, is you don't really want to learn too much from losses, but I tell you what, they can take a lot out of that. James Fitzharris, well, creating history. That haka was massive. When I watched it, obviously, I felt he gets just spine-tingling stuff, and the way that they honour the Indigenous round was absolutely, for me, it was fantastic. And so the fact that he got to lead that for the first time, and then they obviously unveiled the new Māori jersey, that was, they really looked outstanding, to be fair. And so what did I take out of that? Luke Metcalf. That was the biggest thing for me watching that game. He was phenomenal last night. And I remember hearing the great Andrew Johns saying that this is what the Warriors are probably missing, is that X Factor type player. When the game is on the line, this guy wants the ball in his hands and he's going to produce some sort of result. And he influenced the outcome of that game to score two tries and to come away with what looked to me was a almost polished, convincing performance up against the number one team. It's the way that he plays, and I don't know, Andrew Webster, and I know the team, the coaching, they don't like to talk to, you know, the players up too much, because they are built around a well-balanced team. And I love that, because it's good. But when you've got a player like this still sitting in the ranks, playing New South Wales Cup, and he comes on and he absolutely tears up the number one team in the competition, that tells you something. Now, I know they've had some great games from Tamari Martin, Chanel. They've got some great depth in Tanner Boyd. Obviously, you know, hard that he missed the season for a injury, but absolutely outstanding the way that Metcalf played. And then on top of that, Leka the Reka out wide in the centres. He was absolutely out of this planet the way he played. And I love the fact that he's getting a lot more space out there. He created a lot of big runs. And, you know, this for me is the way the Warriors are looking. This could be the combo that they need. Now, I'm not saying anything about Tamari, but I'd love to see more of Luke Metcalf. And it's sad to see that he is going to the Dragons next year, but hey, that's football. And if he can continue to put those performances together, mate, the fans, the Waz fans, have got a lot to look forward to. So, interesting times. Now, the other match last night saw the Roosters edge out Canterbury in a 20-18 win. Sydney entered the second round, or round second, on 34 points and are now level with the Panthers on competition points. Although Penrith retained the advantage on points differential, the Bulldogs suffered another injury blow to Satili Tupanui, sidelined by a fresh hamstring problem. Big game last night. Bulldogs are on the verge, sitting eighth at the moment, and they need these victories, but they also need to know that they can match it with the best at the top. Roosters now sitting equal with Penrith, and convincingly look like the team under the radar that could possibly be there at the end in a final. They've got the Sam Walker and Daniel Cherry Evans combination that's starting to show some fruits. Obviously, with Robson and James Tedesco, they exposed one of the best spines in the game. And so, for me, James Tedesco has become the number one in the game again. And for them to be firing at this stage, absolutely amazing stuff that they're doing there. Hard luck to the Doggies. They seem to have gone on a really strong run. Moving Stephen Crichton to six has unlocked Lachlan Galvin's potential running game there. And very sad to see Satili with a hamstring injury. He is one of the impactful forwards. And but him and Kiko in the second rows, you know, pose a threat. So be big loss in terms of that. But there's plenty of depth there for the Bulldogs coming through. This afternoon, the Melbourne Storm and the Manly Seagulls meet in Perth in what is effectively a survival game for both clubs. Manly entered the round a 10th on 24 points, just 2 points outside the eight, while Melbourne were 12th on 20 points and need a late winning streak if they are to extend their remarkable run of finals appearances. Yes, it's good that they're taking this game out to Perth, because it's really where the game needs to be built. With the Perth Bears coming in next season, they need a lot more exposure out there, and having a game like this would be outstanding. So far, Longo's having a very strong season for the Storm. Still got And they've still got key players in Jerome Hughes, obviously Harry Grant, still up the middle. But, you know, at the same time, Manly Seagulls, they've got a lot to chase in terms of their spots being outside of the eight. They've got everybody that they need right now, Kulutola. They've got some strong with players around the edge with Fogarty in the halves there, doing the damage in terms of what he's got to do. And so there's definitely a lot of strike power for Manly if they can bring it all together in terms of that game. So it's outstanding on that one. The Battle of the Brisbane is the big one for the Dolphins, who entered round 23 fifth on 30 points and are chasing both a maiden finals appearance and a possible top four finish. Now, the Brisbane Broncos are well outside the eight, but local derbies really follow the ladder, and Broncos have dominated this rivalry since the Dolphins entered the competition. Absolutely, this has been, for me, one of the games of the rounds, because Dolphins have been showing some strong form. They've got probably one of the strongest backs in the game with Asai Kotoa, Yohamiso Tabuai, Famworth, and so Bostock also too with Isaac, Jermaine Sa'ako out the back there. But Broncos, on paper, this team is not where it's supposed to be. To have the likes of Reece Walsh and Courtney Staggs. I mean, these guys are probably still playing for Australian duties at the World Cup. So there's a lot for them to still perform with Payne Haas in the middle there. So a lot to play for in these local derbies, and also bragging rights in terms of whose house is it at Suncorp, eh? South Sydney come into this round 7th on 26 points and right on the edge of the finals race, so there is a very little room for error against Parramatta. The Eels entered the round of 13th on 20 points and realistically need to keep winning to have any chance of reaching the September. Souths get a huge boost with Cameron Murray and Dave Fifita returning. This would be massive. You got two of the best back rowers in the game for South Sydney. Cameron Murray brings that leadership, brings back that quick play to ball up the middle there, and he is tirelessly working all the time. David Fifita, one of the biggest threats on the left edge with his running game, his power game, his ability to attract defenders. So there'll be a lot of space in terms of what David Fifita will be doing on that edge. Obviously, we'll open up Alex Johnson, we'll open up Mitchell there on that Latrell on that other side there. Not Latrell, Mitchell, the other one. So coming into this, for me, Parramatta, they're still a strong side. Volkman, Mitchell Moses, they've still got plenty of attacking prowess through Kelma Tuilangi. There's a lot that's hitting into it for Parramatta. But just needs to tie this one and bring this one together. The Canberra Raiders faced a must-win clash against Newcastle Knights tomorrow. The Knights entered the round 6 on 28 points and are looking to stay in touch with the top four, while Canberra were 11th on 22 points and need victories now to keep their finals hopes alive. Newcastle will again look to Kalen Ponga to spark their attack, and there's also a milestone with veteran forward Tyson Frizzell set to play his 300th NRL game. Yes, another Pacific also entering that luxurious 300th NRL club. Massive congratulations to Tyson. He's been a stalwart. He's been one of those players who play the game right. He's achieved everything from State of Origin duties to the national team in Australia. He's won a World Cup. He's won Origin Series. He is one of those players that the streets will never forget. Kalen Ponga coming into it again. All of it will be around him and the way he instructs and the way he leads this Newcastle side. There's a lot in terms of that spine with Fletcher Sharp, and then you've got Crossland there coming through. So, I mean, it's sad to see that they've missed Dylan Brown, but there's plenty there for Newcastle to lead off. I love the Manuleliua on that right side, as he is becoming really exceptional and one of their go-to strike weapons for Newcastle. And, well, for the Raiders, I mean, they've still got a chance. I mean, you've still got Josh Papali'i, who wants to be, you know, he wants to end his career on a high note. They've got Savage there. They've got plenty of attacking capabilities all around Ethan Strange. So there's plenty there for them to produce a memorable performance in this round. Round 23 finishes the local derby against St. George Illawarra and Cronulla. And the Sharks have far more riding on the result. Cronulla entered the weekend fourth on 32 points after winning 9 of their previous 10 games. So another victory would strengthen their hold, and on the top 4 spot, Cronulla will start as favourites, but they'll remember that a late season loss to the Dragons last year helped cost them a top 4 finish. Yes, this local derby out there in the eastern suburbs of Sydney is always a good one. The Cronulla and St George always seem to lift in terms of this derby. St George, well, they've managed to string some strong performances together. They're still looking like a team that's trying to find their way with some direction. But Cronulla are definitely holding their spot in that top 4. With the Kennedys, the Trindles, you've got still got the Adam Fanua Blakes up front, the Kartors, Sione Kartors scoring tries out wide, Mulitalo, but he's still being bringing that havoc and that threat, Kaoliro. There's plenty of strike power out wide for Cronulla. They are still up against the Moses Suli of this world. They're still Tupulotus. They still got some Luciano Leilua coming off the bench. They still got some Damien Cook still can run the show from hooker and as captain. So interesting that game there, but it'll be good to see how it all goes. All right, it's 3 minutes to 9. Let's take a short break, and on the show where Pacific athletes and stories take centre field, Pacific Huddle and 531 PI. Good morning.

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2: Yes, if you've just joined us, malo lelei, whakalofala yatu, maloni, kia orana, bulivinaka, talo falava. Welcome back to Pacific Hell on 531 PI. I'm your host, Tuilangi William Leolahi. Don't go away. We've got a lot more coming up on Pacific Hell. Now, during this hour, I'll have one of our popular segments, Siki or Sui, and then we'll be talking rugby. Firstly, the NPC, followed by this morning's All Blacks match against the Stormers. And it will finish up with the match predictions and fix and picks. And before I blow the final whistle on the show, just before 10 o'clock. Okay, it is 1 minute past nine. Up next is Seki Osui, right here on the show, where Pacific athletes and stories take centre field. Pacific Huddle on 531 PI. Good morning.
1: He says, she says.
2: Yes. Hey, happy Cook Island Language Week, actually, as we come to an end. But this is the segment where I pose a few questions or thoughts, and then I decide whether it should stay or whether it should go. Now, I've got a... Firstly, I'm going to talk rugby league, and then I'll talk rugby. But for the first one, yes, we saw the matchup last night. What an amazing game it was between the Warriors and the Penrith Panthers. Kicking off the Indigenous round, obviously, to celebrate Aboriginal cultures and Torres Strait Islanders. In Australia, what an absolute theatrical start to the Warriors game with them. Opening it up with their first ever haka. And if you saw how they structured it, it was the triangle. It was almost like the same as the All Blacks. They are becoming New Zealand's favourite team, I believe, anyway. But on top of that, what transpired...

We need someone in the Warriors that can break the game wide open when you needed it the most. And you can feel the energy lift by the way this guy played. Now, he's been playing this trade in the New South Wales Cup for the last couple of weeks, obviously because there's a lot of depth in the Warriors in terms of the halves. Tanner Boyd, season-ending injury. Timari Martin comes in. Chanel Harris-Tavita is there. You've still got Jack Cleary sitting in the wings. But you've also got this guy, Luke Metcalf. He is an absolute X factor. He is those type of players that you want around you. Why? Because you know something is about to happen. Now, I know Andrew Webster, they've balanced the team and they have a really strong balance from how they want to play things, and they never want to focus on too much on one single player. But this team, if you can cast your memory back last year, they were on a real home run, finals run because of Luke Metcalf being in the halves. Now, for me, the way I saw them play last night, the way they responded, not only beating Penrith, but beating the number one defensive side in the competition, they absolutely rattled the Panthers last night due to attacking plays that Luke Metcalf brings. Now, for me, I'm all for Tamata Martin and all that, but I'm believing now that I think Andrew Webster may have to make this call moving forward. Luke Metcalf has to play the next games for the end of the season. So I believe that is where he's sitting right now. It should be Seki that he's there. If you agree or not, post it up on our Facebook pages, pmn.com. You can come through and have a listen to that. But I'm Seki that he's playing now, and I'm hopefully Seki that he can continue to move forward, because the Warriors absolutely need this guy. Look at the way they played. Need I say any more about his performance? He comes on, scores tries. He's over there, like, scores under the post, and then he's got his arms out like he's like Jesus. Like, literally, he's saying that I am that guy. I am him. Playing in front of the packed house stadium, and everybody erupted because of that. So, moving forward, Andrew, you've got to play this guy. He is an absolute threat, and there's no denying it. He's an absolute superstar, and yes, he is leaving, but he could be leaving with a championship. How's that? That'd be good. All right. Second one. We're going into rugby. During the week, Duplessis, Karifi, and the bold new chapter he's about to enter. Now, the Lions unleashed a midfield weapon. Yes, it is a new era emerging in the capital as Wellington Lions prepare to unleash one of their fiercest competitors in an unfamiliar role. Duplessis Karifi at inside centre. He's going to be playing number 12. He is a great open-side flanker, a great leader. He is one of the best jacklers in the game. He's an absolute enormous, tenacious individual who does not take a step backwards. And imagine now him being in the midfield, where there's going to be a little bit more space for him to utilize his running game. He is low gravity, and he is a power runner moving forward. Known for his relentless work, especially at the breakdown. And have you seen some of his defense? Thunderous. He's absolutely fearless as a leader, and especially playing in amongst those bigger forwards. Now he's going to move into the backs. He will now bring that same intensity at the number 12 jersey. It is a move that could transform the Lions' midfield. Yes. And one of the most physical, intimidating combinations in the competition. Now, the challenge is massive. The midfield demands precision, vision, and the ability to unlock defenses with timing and skill. But Karifi has never been a player who backs away from a challenge. His rugby intelligence, his toughness, and ability to inspire those around him make this experiment one of the most intriguing stories of the season. Now, for Wellington, this is more than a positional change. It is about finding a new edge. A player built on courage and collision is being asked to become a creator, a decision maker, and a midfield leader. Now, the Lions are betting on the heart of a warrior. Now, Duplessis Karifi has the opportunity to prove that his impact can be felt anywhere on the field. I love that. His impact can be found anywhere on the field. I think this move from the Lions coaching staff is sicky. I think this is an amazing thing for him to. We've seen it. There's some hybrid players now in Lista Fainunuku, who's played at the Super Rugby level as a

as a winger centre, moving into playing overside flanker, and here we are, got an overside flanker playing now in the midfield. Tava Nawe has been one of those players that sort of has that same mould as a Duplessis Clarithi. And this could be shaping up to be very interesting. Dave Rennie was asked and commented on this, and he said, look, it'll be interesting to see what happens. And he's looking forward to seeing how Duplessis performs in that era. But I love the fact that these are the sort of moves that people are making. Remember, Dupes has been overlooked because he's a specialised seven. He doesn't play eight, and he doesn't play six. He's specialised seven. But here's a position where he can come into and play freely and play his running game. Now, he will need to work on how to distribute that ball, especially with that second phase stuff and opening up that back line. So I'm very much looking forward to this, and I think this is Seki for Dupes, and it'll be very much an amazing thing to watch if he can pull it off. For now. Now, that's Yoseki Osui. Up next, we're talking rugby. You're listening to Pacific Huddle on 531 PI. Good morning.

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1: Welcome back to Pacific Huddle. Let's turn now to NPC Rugby. Round 2 opened on Thursday night with North Harbour beating Counties Manukau 59-19. Both sides came into the season looking to push up the table after inconsistent recent campaigns, and this was an early chance to build momentum before the competition settles into its rhythm. Let's hear from the skippers after the match, Jed Melvin from North Harbour and veteran Counties Manukau captain Jim Tupou.
2: Congratulations on a great performance tonight.
3: Thank you very much. Yeah, no, really proud of the boys. First home game in front of the crowds. Real awesome to get this dub. We're chasing it. Obviously, yeah, it means a lot. It's good. Yeah,
2: whilst you didn't get the win last week, you would have taken a lot of confidence out of that performance.
3: 100%. Like you've seen, we really want to play Harbour rugby, throw the ball round, keep it alive. So it's awesome when it pays off, and yeah, real happy.
2: Off the back of a good platform up front, the big boys worked hard tonight.
3: Yeah, 100%. They always do, and we let the pretty boys do what they do best.
2: They did it pretty well too.
3: They did indeed.
2: And you're looking forward to next week. Obviously, you'll take this confidence and clearly take this game plan into the rest of the season.
3: Yeah, absolutely. Just looking week by week, obviously stacking their performances. Happy with this week, so yeah, we'll go from there.
2: You've made an old Harbour boy smile, so well done tonight.
3: Thank you, mate. Appreciate it. Cheers.
2: And we'll just jump in. Jimmy, tough night at the office for you boys, and you left the field early. Was that just a precaution?
4: I'm not too sure, mate. I think, pretty disappointing from our point, especially the first half. We can't start a game like that. And then we came in a bit of a wrestle in the first part of the second half. And then, just off the back of mistakes, drop balls, and our set piece and function at points.
2: Yeah, what was the message at halftime? Because you did come out and it was certainly an improved performance in that second 40.
4: Yeah, I think for us, we wanted to play. I think we put ourselves in a position where we had to start playing footy. And I think when we got an opportunity to play, I think that's when we play well. But I think, credit to Harbour, they put us under a lot of pressure around the breakdown. They put a lot of aerial pressure on us, and we just didn't manage that well.
2: Yeah, you played the aerial game as well tonight, but often the inaccuracies allowed them to play that open running rugby that they wanted to play.
4: Oh, absolutely. You can see their back three played pretty well tonight, and for us, there's a lot of learnings around that, and we've got a decent turnaround now, so got a bit of time to tighten the screws and back home next week against Tasman.
2: Yeah, well, good luck with that.
4: Cheers. Thank you very much.
1: And that was Jed Melvin and for North Harbour, and Jimmy Tupou for Counties Manukau. Yes, this was a very outstanding match, to be honest, from North Harbour. You can see that their game against last week up against Tasman really shaped them up to take on a Counties outfit this weekend. And for me, standout performances. I mean, Jed Melvin was great, but they've got some real strike power in that North Harbour side, and showed it last night, obviously, with Jimmy Tupou and his side. Questions more than answers, but you still got the likes of the Jonathan Talmartinis and AJ Alatimus there running things. They just were a little bit off the mark, but they've got next week. They're up against Tasman, who's one of the favourites coming into this second round as well. So interesting to see how that one unfolds. Now, Friday night brought one of the round's traditional provincial clashes, with Taranaki hosting Waikato in New Plymouth. Waikato won the match 38-32. There was plenty of Pacific interest in the match, and a very open attacking contest with several Fijian players amongst the try scorers as both teams looked to build on their opening round performances. Yes, absolutely. There was a lot of threats all round in that game, and for me, Waikato obviously just edging out Taranaki. But there's a lot to be interested in with Waikato. Obviously, still have Sami Pene Whinau up the, definitely his presence up front is obviously showing a lot in terms of where they're at. And then you've also got a lot of the attacking prowess that Bay of Plenty bring. You got Caleb Trask there, provides valuable experience, especially in those crucial moments. But definitely top contenders for Waikato is their ability to unlock a lot of their Fijian attacking wingers and centres as well. So interesting how it all unlocks there. Today's action starts with Auckland taking on Wellington at Western Springs Stadium at 2:05. It's Auckland's first home game of the season and is being promoted as a major community event. While on the field, both of these traditional heavyweights are looking forward to establish themselves early after mixed starts to the competition. Yes, Auckland took on Canterbury last week and fell short. Obviously, Richie Mo'unga is back and he showed a lot of his form last weekend. Now, we spoke about Auckland, the threats that they have into Stephen Perifeta, had a strong game. Peyton Spencer, they'll still be looking at him. And also, too, Angus Tarval brings up a milestone match as well. I think it was 300 games. So this one will be good. Wellington, we spoke about Du Plessis-Kerithi. Now, can you imagine him running at Stephen Perifeta all day? Yeah, it's going to be an interesting showcase, that one. but Wellington still, Caleb Delaney, big-time players there. So, big one. This is going to be a big match, and I can't wait to see that one. Bay of Plenty host Northland in Rotorua at 5:05 p.m. The Bay of Plenty Steamers showed plenty of attacking threat in their opening match against Waikato. Yes, they did. They actually got off to a slow start, but eventually came back. And they'll want to make a home advantage count. With Northland looking to build on their opening weekend against Manawatu, this is another fixture where both sides traditionally draw heavily on Māori and Pacific talent. Yes, Bear Plenty were quite strong last week coming back. Obviously, they started off on the back foot. They basically just let Waikato in very, very early and never sort of recovered. But for Northland, you've still got Sam Nogg and Revis Reihana still there. Plenty of young talent across Northland as well, which will make this match a really, really good, solid game to watch. And I can't wait to see this one. Tonight's feature match has Hawke's Bay hosting Tasman at McLean Park. It's 7:10 p.m. Both provinces have been among the stronger APC sides in recent seasons, and Hawke's Bay made an impressive start last weekend against Wellington. And while Tasman opened their campaign at home against North Harbour, this shapes as one of the best games of the round. Yes, absolutely. Hawke's Bay always going to be there and thereabouts, especially in the finals. They've been very strong these last couple of years, obviously with Folau Fakatawa there, and Nerea Fomai had an outstanding game last week. So they bring a lot of that power, that skill, and they're definitely dangerous in terms of attacking prowess there. Tasman, well, Karen Taumofolau is having an outstanding season in his first game. They've got potential, well, Willie Havili, they've got a very strong Moana Pacifica contingency there. So it's very interesting to see where they're at this time of the season, but they look very, very, very, very strong. So, as I said, game of the round, absolutely. Sunday begins under the roof at Forsyth Bar Stadium, while Otago face Canterbury, local derby right there, 2:05 p.m. Canterbury opened their season with a big traditional clash against Auckland, while Otago started with the Southern Derby against Southland. Canterbury traditionally carry plenty of depth, but Otago at home, under the roof, can make this a fast attacking contest. Yes, as we mentioned, Mo'unga is back, but I like Otago because they continue to bring that excitement and attacking rugby. They've still got Christian Leo-Woolley as captain. They've definitely got Josh Timu there. And so there's a lot riding on this one, but Canterbury, I mean, Shea Fihaki, outstanding. A lot of depth up front, but playing at home could be a difficult one. So, and then round two finishes Palmerston North in Palmerston North at 5:05 p.m. on Sunday, with Manawatu hosting Southland. Both provinces see this as an important opportunity to collect points, absolutely, against a side they expect to be competing with around the middle and lower part of the table, which would make it one of the more evenly matched games of the weekend. Manawatu, Ngani Laumapi is playing some stuff there. They're always a competitive side, never an easy team to beat. Also James Tofa, they have that experience and physicality throughout their squad, which is handy to have. And for Southland, well, you can't go past how proud they are as a rugby province. You've still got Glenn Vaihu. I was very impressed with his play last week, and Alafiso Aho, who brings strength and experience. And they will look to make Invercargill one of the toughest places for teams to travel. But very, very good matchup, that one. It's going to be very good to see how that all unfolds. It's still very early in a 10-week regular season, but round two gives us our first real indication of which sides could emerge as contenders. Auckland, Wellington and Hawke's Bay, Tasman are the headline clashes today, while Canterbury's trip to Dunedin is the pick of Sunday. Every match is also available on Sky Sport, with NBC returning to free streaming on TVNZ Plus this season. How good is that? I love free NBC, and I love the fact that we get access to a lot of the developing players, merging with a lot of the Super Rugby players. That's been a good thing about this NBC as well. There's a lot more Super Rugby players that are playing in this competition, which is fantastic. And I like the fact that, I mean, they could do this for the netball, can't they? That'd be a good thing. But to see what unfolded last week, a lot of high-scoring matches, a lot of high-impact matches, and a lot of talent to go across. I don't know what it is this year, but I seem to really, I'm anticipating and I'm very excited to actually watch NBC. I don't know whether it's because of the All Blacks tour, or it's because they're in South Africa, and you've still got guys like Richie Maunga, you know, a possible chance. You're just seeing George Bell get injured and then and another one stepping into it. So there's a lot of anticipation around all of it. So it's I love this. I love where we're heading with rugby over here, and it's fantastic. It's great. And so it's good. So it's 24 minutes past 9 o'clock. We're going to take a short break, and we'll be going to talk about this morning's major rugby game. The All Blacks versus the Stormers. You're listening to the show where Pacific athletes and stories take centre field on Pacific Huddle on 531 PI. Good morning.

0: 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Pacific Roundup.
1: Welcome back to Pacific Huddle. Now, the All Blacks have kicked off their much-anticipated tour of South Africa, a return to the old-style touring tradition and another chapter in one of rugby's greatest rivalries. It's the first full All Blacks tour of South Africa in 30 years, with New Zealand playing provincial sides as well as the Springboks, something we haven't seen since the famous 1996 tour when the All Blacks won a test series in South Africa for the first time. And early this morning, the tour got underway with a win to the All Blacks. Although they were given a serious examination by the Stormers in Cape Town before pulling away late to win 38 points to 21. New Zealand led 14-7 at halftime through tries to Samsoni Takeyaho and Simon Parker, despite spending a period reduced to just 13 men after yellow cards to Parker and Anton Leonard-Brown. The Stormers' physical, set-piece, heavy approach caused the All Blacks plenty of problems. And the home side eventually drew, levelled at 14-all early in the second half through Siobhelo Senatila. But the match changed in the final 15 minutes as the Stormers began to tire and the All Blacks finally found some attacking rhythm. They scored four late tries through Rico Ioane, Leroy Kana, Josh Morby, and Asafa Omua to pull clear and finish with six tries overall. Have a listen to what the Stormers' skipper, Ruhan Nel, and All Blacks' captain, Patrick Tuipulotu, had to say after the match.
2: Ruhan, just the reflection. First half, everything is working well. The mall is working well. What happens?
3: Yeah, definitely. Look, I think obviously we've identified a bit of aerial threat that we can oppose onto them. You know, I thought we actually handled it quite well, put some lead into the legs with our mauls, you know, got some rewards with our scrums as well. But, you know, up until 65, I actually thought, you know, we actually in for a shot there. So lost the ball literally on the five. They probably could have handled that moment a little bit better. You went 21-14, you actually see what happens from there, you know. So, I mean, that's a test team for you. If you're not clinical enough, you know, they obviously thrive on turnover ball as well, and we've actually seen that tonight. But nonetheless, you know, I'm very, very proud of this team. With 3 weeks prep, I mean, we gave it a hell of a good shot.
2: How do you advise the other franchises how to look after these All Blacks?
3: Yeah, look, I probably, you know, everybody's got a different approach and different identities. You know, like we obviously know what works for us, you know, and it's that's probably what you want out of that, you know. So, I mean, one thing we've realized is definitely the pace of the game is a step up from what we used to URC, but we've obviously enjoyed that as well, you know. So they're obviously the second best team in the world for a reason. We got to experience that tonight, you know. So hopefully the other franchises can give them a run for their money as well.
2: Congratulations, hard luck on the results, but all the best.
3: Thanks, man. I just wanted to say to all the Capetonians, DHL supporters that came out tonight, really appreciate you guys, love you guys, and we'll see you guys soon. Cheers, guys.
2: Congratulations, and asking for the leader of the Man in Black, and Pat, just your reflection from the start of this game, what was going through your mind, and what were the messaging that you needed to give to your team?
4: Yeah, I think we come into this game knowing full well that Stormers would be very physical and throw everything at us and be set-piece dominant, and it's what they did. They put a lot of pressure on us. We made a lot of mistakes tonight, and a lot of the messaging was around trying to keep our discipline as well as try to play, keep the ball in hand. But then credit to the Stormers, where they managed to obviously test our discipline, get a lot of penalties, end up in our half and make us defend quite a bit.
2: How much patience did you have? Because at the end, you finally started to come through?
4: Yeah, that's the beauty about rugby. It's an 80-minute plus game. So in the end, I think we managed to hold the ball, not give away as many penalties, and I think try and tie them out. So I think for us, lot to learn from that in terms of resilience and trying to stay in the game. But I think we've got to be happy with how the Stormers played and tested us. So we'll take that as a start of our tour.
2: Starting win, important?
4: Yeah, very important. I think the first game is always the toughest. It's the one you don't want to lose. And I think in terms of playing the team, you don't really know what you're coming up against, so you can only go by footage, and that alone isn't enough. So I think Stormers were a well-drilled team, and they really tested us tonight.
2: Best of luck. See you on Tuesday.
4: Cheers. Thank you very much.
1: Yes, that was Stormers skipper Ruhan Nel and All Blacks captain Patrick Tuipulotu. You know, talking after the match. Interesting. The Rouen now obviously stipulating All Blacks as the second best team in the world, which they are, and they knew that it was going to be a step up in terms of speed, and we saw that. But as these traditional South African sides, and you can see it in the Stormers as well, very well drilled in the set piece, definitely understand what's at stake and understand the how to play the game. And what was, you know, what was the start of the All Blacks tour? You can see the what Patrick was saying about how the All Blacks needed to stay disciplined. Obviously, with the two yellow cards, that doesn't help. But they're very much still optimistic to try and play ball in hand. Few mistakes. Again, it's just one of those teething things with the amount of changes that went into the team. And also two combinations just starting to gel. It is the first game and obviously a good win for the All Blacks, especially there at the end. But you can see the Stormers and giving out advice to all the other franchises that this is what you're going to be looking forward to. It's going to be some high speed physicality, and to me, the Warriors, I mean the All Blacks are only going to get stronger as they move forward. Now for the All Blacks, there were some encouraging individual performances. As you mentioned, Peter Alakai was influential at number 8. Fabian Holland impressed in his first All Blacks appearance of the year after returning from a long-term shoulder injury, while prop Siale Lawaki and first 5 Josh Jacomb made the international debuts from the bench. There were some concerns around midfielder Billy Proctor, who left the field with an apparent shoulder injury, forcing Ioane to shift from the wing into centre. And the Sky commentator team for the All Blacks, Jeff Wilson and Mills Muliaina, with former Blues hooker James Parsons, shared their thoughts after the match. Have a listen.
5: The All Blacks get the job done in the last 20 minutes. It's going to look comfortable on the scoreboard at 38-21. But gentlemen, I'd suggest it was anything but that. But in terms of getting the start you may have wanted, and a learning experience, Chipper, I think you got both of them pretty quickly.
6: Yeah, look, the glaringly obvious thing is discipline. It's going to be a crucial factor in deciding these test matches. So if you give away 15 penalties and 3 yellow cards, you're going to find yourself on the opposite side of that scoreboard.
7: And you're going to frustrate yourself as well into making more mistakes. I think that's definitely it. I mean, there was enterprising stuff at the very beginning. You know, we got ourselves in some front foot board. It looked like we're starting to click. And as you say, giving away penalties, being on the back foot, and then forces you to sort of play a little bit more rugby and making mistakes and get frustrated.
5: The story of this game, like you say, is the fact that the All Blacks presented the Stormers with so many opportunities, Jipper. The fact that you start getting away penalty after penalty and field position. But on the other side of it, impact off the bench, game needed to be finished, a lot of young players out there, you know, that had to find a way in South Africa to get a result. It would be easy to look on the negative. Surely there's a lot of positive out of this win.
6: Yeah, the defence, because they did give a lot of opportunity to the Stormers, and other than the rolling maul, they were pretty hard to break down. And I suppose the sting in the tackle, you know, like when they got hit, they stayed hit. You know, thought Holland was strong, you know, defensively. I think a couple of times you saw Parker put in a few good shots. Anton Segner, another one. So I think there's enough to be excited about there from a defensive standpoint. But you're going to face better athletes and better momentum as they go along this with the Sharks next.
5: Do you think Dave Rennie, how do you think he'll react to this? We'll hear from him soon, I'm sure. But when you look at that performance and you're going, once again, not quite able to be dominant in areas he would have liked to be.
7: It wasn't as fluid as what he would have wanted it to be. There wasn't any fluency in it. But that was off the back end of giving way too many penalties away. But one, that is a big positive. If it's one area that we really lifted and we had to, it was defensively. The sting in the tackle and then getting ourselves sort of organised. And it's hard. You can't sort of practice pressure, right? And this outfit actually, you know, for the first time and out there, they created a bit of pressure, you know, on themselves, but they got through it, because it could have easily, there was times there where it easily could have been the other way.
5: Jeff, I'm going to say it, and I'll say it for the first game. The TMO had a big impact in this contest. The fact that we always felt as though we were holding our breath, whether there was a try scored, whether there was a collision that was on the margins. Is it a concern right now? After the first 80 minutes, you start going, the game at the international level is refereed differently.
6: Yeah, it is. Is it a concern? No, because I think you're in control as a player. Like, you are actually in control of bringing them into the game. So I wouldn't mind. Do you know when the forward pass from the line out, if they operate that quickly?
8: Yeah.
6: I'm fine with that because it's the right call. But it's when it's like 20 phases before they score a try and then they go back is when it gets irritated. But it's going to be the way. That's just the way it is. The better you execute, though, is the less...
7: I agree with them. There's aspects that the All Blacks, they've got to own that. You know, they gave away penalties. What I don't like is what happened just before their first try. You know, it's called the rugby's greatest rivalry. At the moment, I don't want a rugby's greatest refereeing display. And that's the thing that's happening. And in that first half, you're going back, there's the TMO coming in and saying, go back here, and now there's a yellow card. Oh, well, what are we going to go back to now? And then he's calling something else. It's those decisions that I'm really keen on. You know, they've caught it, let's move on, bang, go. Not sitting there for 10 or so minutes trying to decide whether that, you know, even the Morby one at the end, you know, it's, they're constantly trying to find something. You've got to get the game flowing, otherwise people are going to turn off.
5: Scan the QR code if you want to have your say on who your standout All Black was from this performance. Rico Ioane, Beauden Barrett there, Fabian Holland, Peter Larkai and Leroy Carter. Obviously, Peter Larkai with a couple of huge moments in the last 10 minutes of the game. So, Jipper, you know, if you look at this performance, you're comfortable, you're happy with the way that the All Blacks ended?
6: I like it because I think it's going to put a bit of nerves in your stomach as a player, you know, and really sharpen that preparation. It's probably get out of that, I suppose, slumber of when you first arrive in Africa. The first week is always challenging. There would have been a lot of fanfare. I think the hype will be parked now and it's all business, and I think it'll sharpen the pencil, so to speak, going into the first test.
1: Yes, I totally agree there. That was former All Blacks Jeff Wilson and Mills Mulyana with former Blues hooker James Parsons. I love the fact that they started to bring in the officials. And this was the thing that was always going to be a problem. Well, not necessarily a problem, but how would the All Blacks adjust to these world referees at this level, test level? So you could see it. There's a lot of the TMOs, there's a lot of anticipation, there's a lot of stress, actually, when you're waiting for these calls to be made. And like they mentioned, there's always that they're looking for something to not call the call, or they're looking for something to overturn a call, and they're always looking for the negative in what's obviously unfolded. And so, was it a concern? Yes and no. Like, the All Blacks are going to really have to know that everything, they're up against a lot of things in South Africa, and we've got a big history. I'm not going to say the World Cup in 95, but, you know, there's a lot of that stuff that happens to the All Blacks when they tour South Africa. And so the other parts are, you know, remember, there's a lot of these players that are just coming back off a few weeks of not playing footy. No excuses. I mean, you know, you still have Beauden Barrett, who's just come back into the team after a long stint there on the sidelines. Fabian Holland coming back also too after his. But it was great to see Patrick Tupulotu as the captain coming forward. Wallace Atiti was ruled out because of illness, and that obviously caused a reshuffle where Peter Larkai had to go into 8 and Anton Tegner comes in at 7. So again, it's these guys just getting used to starting for the All Blacks. Koti Stratama, he hasn't played in a while as well, but Leroy Carter just coming back. So a lot of stuff there that you can look at and be positive about. And then also too, it's great to know that the All Blacks have sort of leveled out now. They've come off a high from the Nations Cup first 3 games, and here we are now discussing and dismantling and dissecting their performance. And as Jeff Wilson, Mills and James said, look, it's a start. It's not exactly not where they want it to be. They've got massive discipline issues. You can't keep moving forward with yellow cards and disciplinary issues when you're going to be playing. The sides are going to get harder as they come. So on top of that, understanding how the referees are refereeing the game at test level. So there's a lot to unpack there, and we've still got Adi Sevilla on his way there as well. So it's a start for the All Blacks. I mean, it's not the scoreboard sort of inflates how the game actually unfolded, but there's a few issues there that they'll sort out. And I know Dave Rennie and Falungutana Umanga have got a plan moving forward as they go through and play on the Sharks. Now, the All Blacks are now moved to Durban for the second game of the tour against the Sharks at 5 a.m. and Wednesday morning, New Zealand time, where they could come up against a very familiar face. Yes, that's right. The All Blacks' great Ma'an Nonu, who at 44 years old has been named on the Sharks bench. Can you imagine the great Ma'an Nonu playing against the All Blacks? That would be that enough there. We'll get seats. We'll get bums on seats at the stadium. And also, too, is going to get some, make some great TV theatre. The man who led us to World Cups has now come back and played against us. And what a great story. It just adds to another chapter to Ma'an Nonu's longevity and the game, his durability in the game. He's 44 years of age. Unbelievable. And great stuff. And yeah, I'm very much looking forward to that. There'll be a lot more changes. Again, it looks like we're getting closer to their test side and rotational play will take place, which is good for Dave Rennie. The great thing about what we're seeing in the All Blacks, and here's the positive, is the depth that we are now having. And the fact that Josh Morby now has played at fullback. The fact that when Billy Proctor went down, Rico Ioannis slots straight in there. Leroy Carter comes on. And there's so much depth now, which is exciting. So, and again, we've still got Richie Maunga waiting in the ranks over here in New Zealand. But be interesting to see what the next team looks like and who will be the next captain. Will it still be Patrick Tupulotu? Or are we going to slowly see Cody Taylor come back into the mix? But other than that, they look good. They look very good. They don't look excellent, but they look good. All right, it is 15 minutes to 10 o'clock. Don't go away. We're going to take a short break. And then I've got my predictions for you and fix and picks. You're listening to Pacific Huddle on 531 PI. Good morning.

0: 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Fix and Pick.
1: It is 12 minutes to 10 o'clock. It's time for Fix and Picks. This is when I run through my predictions for the key matches this weekend. Yes, that's right. Let's start with the NRL. W. Bulldogs versus the Cowboys. Look, I love the way that Monica Tangwai has been playing out in the centres. Obviously, big loss in terms of the Broncos last weekend. For the Cowboys, Abigail Roach, it looks very strong coming back into it. This one will be a very interesting sort of mid-table teams, and I'm hoping the Cowboys get this one here. So I'm going for the Cowboys on this one. Sharks versus the Titans. Obviously, Penetana Gray there, centre for the Sharks. She's been back into her routine of things. And for the Titans, well, it'll be interesting to see how they unfold it. But I'm looking at the Sharks to get this one. I think they'll be too strong there. The Knights versus the Warriors. Big one for our Warriors. Melu Fanga's back. Stacey Walker looks good out there on the wing. Got plenty of depth in our bench. With the Knights, well, they've been very strong. They're coming in with a very good record here. But I'm tipping the Warriors at home. FMG Stadium, I think they should get this one done with our NRW. Raiders versus the Broncos. Raiders coming off a loss last weekend. It's going to be very difficult for them to come up against the Broncos side with the Abigail's Uptons, with Brigham Shores. They're very much in that type of mode where they are unbeatable at this stage. I'm going with the Broncos on that one. I think they'll be very much too strong for them. Dragons versus West Tigers. West Tigers, yes, McGregor's looking really good there, coming out of dummy half, scoring tries. Dragons, well, they're starting to find their form, but I'm not sure whether they're going to be able to beat the West Tigers. I'm thinking West Tigers will be too strong for them here. Roosters versus the Eels. Well, Roosters are another contending team. Top two, plenty of depth there. Got too much in terms of attacking prowess. All of it is led by a lot of their forward play up front. But for me, they'll be very much, you know, they'll be too clinical up against the Eels. So I'm looking forward to seeing what unfolds for the Roosters in this one. But I think it'll be very difficult, very, very, very, very, very difficult to see what happens after that one round there. So who we got? And the remaining NRL matches, Storm versus the Sea Eagles. Well, the Storm, I don't know, they're out of the eighth. I don't think they're going to make the eighth. There was predictions, strong ones, at the beginning of the year that they won't because of the origin season, because of the injuries, and now they look like they're not. So, yes, Craig Bellamy had a few issues there, personal stuff in terms of his wellness, but I'm tipping the Seagulls to get this one. I think they've got more to play for. They've got the strike weapons that they need, especially Akolito, Fogarty there at seven. They've got that Kolotola, the real speed out wide. They've just got a real good mix, and I mean, obviously you've got the Trevojevic, Jake still up the front there, and I believe they can still do it in getting in the eighth. But Dolphins versus Broncos, the local derby. I like the chances of the Dolphins here. Still, the Broncos have got plenty to play for. World Cup hopes at the end of the year. Obviously, finals, they've got no chance of making the finals at all. But guys like Reece Walsh, Kotini Staggs have still got rep honours at the end of the year, which is which would be quite good for them. The Dolphins, well, they possess one of the best backlines in the competition, a very strong spine in Marshall King, Isaiah Katoa, Jana Nicorima, and then you also got Hamaso at the back there. Strike weapons out wide, Bo Stock, Herbie Farnworth. Now, there was a bit of talk about some movement in the Dolphins' backline, so maybe this year has to be their year to hold on to a lot of that talent. Rabbitohs versus the Eels. Welcome back, David Fifita. Welcome back to a lot of their plays out wide that's going to come off him. There's that left edge that's going to be so ruthless with Alex Johnson on the end of that. Kieran Kalmatangi still there. Gumi, I think they're going to be too strong up front. I mean, Mitchell Moses, Volkman is still playing well. You've got Dylan Walker in the middle there, still doing things with Kalma Tuilagi on the edge. But Rabbitohs, I think, will be too strong on that one. Raiders versus the Knights. Interesting game, this one. Obviously, the Knights sitting there at around top six, and definitely top four, top six, probably at the end of the competition. Whereas Raiders, still, they've got the team. They've got the team to really bring it to life, but they just don't seem to click a lot of the times. But I'm going to Knights with this one. I think Kellen Pronga, Crossland, I think even with the injury of Dylan Brown, you've still got Fletcher Sharp coming in there, and Dylan Lucas out. I think I love that Manu Lelua kid that's just coming through, just really looks comfortable on that edge, playing better than Dylan Lucas apparently. So it's interesting to see. Dragons versus the Sharks, local derby again out there at the eastern suburbs. Sharks too strong, I think, for me. They're just humming at the moment, six in a row consecutively. Adam Fanua, Blake up front, Sione Katoa, Muli Tala playing really well, Kyle Iro. I mean, I'm just throwing off some names here who just impact the game so much. Then you've got the Will Kennedys, the Trindles that just slot in, and Nico Hines, who hasn't missed. He could be up for the record for most consecutive kicks. I think it's like 31, and I think he's sitting at like 29 or something. So he's, for me, I think the Sharks will be way too strong. Then you've got Auckland versus Wellington. I'm liking Auckland on this one, home game. I think they had that game against Canterbury last week, just got rid of the cobwebs, and now they're going to be looking to show some real strong form. Perifeta, you know, like him and Peyton Spencer. Hopefully Peyton will start this week. I think there was something niggling last week, but Cody Vai on the wings there. Angus Stavall plays his 300th game. Like, a lot of things to play for in terms of that. Obviously, Wellington with Duplessis moving to second five, be really good to see how he unleashes his running capability there. But I'm going for Auckland on this one. Blair Plenty versus Northland. Still some strong talent all across the field. Blair Plenty got off to a slow start last week, but they showed some promising signs finishing late. I think they'll be too strong at home versus Northland. I know Revis Rehan is up there in terms of how he conducts Northland, but I think Blair Plenty will be too strong. Hawke's Bay versus Tasman. This one here is going to be an interesting one. Tasman possess a lot of talent. William Harvili, Kyron Tamofilo is playing really, really well. But Hawke's Bay, always strong. There's just one of those teams that never really goes away. But I'm thinking Tasman on this one. I'm going for Tasman on this one. 100%. Otago versus Canterbury. Local derby. Otago playing at home. I like their chances as well. I think it'll be good to see them win. Canterbury possessing that depth all across the field. And so Otago, hopefully at home, can get the dub. Manawatu versus Southland. Again, Manawatu, I like them on this one. I like they've got their second game in. Ngani Lomapi is playing there at the second five. Hopefully he can have a big impact on this one. Obviously you've got Glenn Vahu, ex-Moana Pacifica player for Southland. Be very interesting to see. But yeah, I'm looking forward to seeing Manawatu hopefully get the win on that one. All Blacks in South Africa. Here we go. All Blacks versus the Sharks. Wednesday, 5 a.m. New Zealand time. Easy win for me. All Blacks. I'm just excited to see the changes they're going to be making, who they're going to be bringing in. It's great to see there's a lot of players that have been bled into the All Blacks jersey. I love the fact that they're all fresh and ready to go. The Sharks, interesting enough, named Manunu on the bench. And it'd be a real nice milestone for Manunu to end his career, getting an opportunity to play against the black jersey. For me, second game in for the All Blacks. They've got their first one out of the way. I'm very excited to see who the captain is on that game, and also to the changes that are going to unfold for that one. So looking forward to that game on Wednesday. So those are my fix and picks. Yes, sir. Well, it's 2 minutes to 10 o'clock, and it's time to wrap up the show for another weekend. Congratulations to if you've been with me for the full 3 hours, and now you know everything you need to know. Before we wrap up of the show, just some news following the Commonwealth Games. Scottish police are investigating after several athletes went missing from the Commonwealth Games in Glasgow. Four boxers from Uganda and one from Pakistan failed to return home. Media reports say some of the athletes plan to seek asylum. Police say inquiries are ongoing alongside immigration officials. Thankfully, no Pacific athletes have arrived, named or have been named in the athletes who haven't returned home. Nope. Because all our athletes want to come to New Zealand and they want to stay here in Australia, closer to the island. So definitely won't be caught up there in Glasgow and Scotland. So, well, it's been another massive show. We've covered a lot today. We talked about the Commonwealth Games, Jaya Pattaya, Joseph Parker, NRLW, NRL, NPC, All Blacks versus Stormers. So what are my takeaways from today's show? Congratulations to Jaya Pattaya for securing that fight versus McCallion. I think that would be a massive coup for Zuffa Boxing to get that one over the line September 12th. As we heard, there's always speculations, litigations, and people going to court and sanctioning bodies getting involved. So politics galore in boxing. Unbelievable. Congratulations to Joseph Parker. Suspension being uplifted, and be looking forward to seeing who he takes on now that he's ready to go back in the ring. David Leitze, Commonwealth Games, Sione Stowers, awesome. For me, All Blacks versus Stormers, hey, it's a start, not the greatest start, but at least we're on the way now, and that's a good thing for sure. All right, so Fuff Taitele Lover to you all, our audience, for keeping me company. I appreciate you spending your Saturday morning with me. Join me again next Saturday morning from 7 o'clock and check out our website for all Pacific sporting news, pmn.co.nz. I'm your Pacific Huddle host, Tuilangi William Lolahi, wishing you all a safe and active sporting weekend. Tofa soifua and meitaki mātā.

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